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1: ABC News, I'm Dave Packer. New numbers on jobs. The government says just 29,000 jobs were created last month, well short of analysts' expectations. Meanwhile, the unemployment rate ticked up to 4.2%. President Trump making his first comments on the gang rape accusations at Cornell University. The president was asked about Governor Kathy Hochul handing the case over to Letitia James, the New York Attorney General who he's long feuded with.
2: I feel badly for whoever she's looking at because they won't get a fair shake.
1: Senior intelligence and law enforcement officials say the co-pilot of the Fly Dubai plane, who allegedly attacked the plane's captain and attempted to crash a flight bound for Israel, was previously suspended by Oman Air after being identified as a security risk. South Korea says North Korea fired at least one ballistic missile toward the sea, extending a recent run of weapons tests in the region. Japan's prime minister's office says the object has already fallen. This is ABC News.
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0: Sure hope you had a great week. As we get into the weekend, we'll see scattered showers, a few thunderstorms on Saturday. So not everybody gets wet on Saturday, but better coverage of rainfall expected on Sunday with falling temperatures and more seasonable weather next week. 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That's your latest forecast. I'm meteorologist Mike Witcher from the East Tennessee Weather Center. And remember to always get the latest forecast weather updates with the East Tennessee Weather app.
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bomb, and my honey, ram-a-lama ding-dong, forever. 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
1: ABC News, I'm Dave Packer. New York Governor Kathy Hochul named State's Attorney General Letitia James as a special prosecutor over the Cornell rape case. Cornell University says it's fully supporting Hochul's decision. A new report on the economy shows weakness. ABC's Murray Bruce.
2: Only 29,000 jobs added in September, less than half of what was expected. Unemployment ticking up to 4.2%. And Americans' paychecks are not keeping up with inflation. On top of that, interest rates for a 30-year mortgage are now at 7.5%. That's a big jump from just a year ago.
1: Now, President Trump rallying Republicans tonight in Alabama, telling voters the economy will get better after the midterms. At least 10 states, Texas to Florida, bracing for dangerous flooding. President Trump may have yet another opportunity to shape the Supreme Court. In an interview with CBS, Justice Samuel Alito suggests he could retire as soon as next year at the end of this term. This is ABC News.
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0: day, Doogie started feeling sick, and he decided that he better make his will out quick. He said,
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0: Sure hope you had a great week. As we get into the weekend, we'll see scattered showers, a few thunderstorms on Saturday. So not everybody gets wet on Saturday, but better coverage of rainfall expected on Sunday with falling temperatures and more seasonable weather next week. 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That's your latest forecast. I'm meteorologist Mike Witcher from the East Tennessee Weather Center. And remember to always get the latest forecast weather updates with the East Tennessee Weather app.
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1: ABC News, I'm Dave Packer. The latest federal jobs report showed the U.S. economy added 29,000 jobs in September. That's far lower than the 80,000 that were expected. And employment in July and August combined were revised to show 60,000 fewer jobs than previously reported. President Trump rallying tonight in Mobile, Alabama, ahead of the midterms, repeating his claim that prices will go down once the war with Iran ends.
2: As soon as it's going to end very soon, probably right after the election, but as soon as it does end, oil prices will come tumbling down.
1: Cornell University says it's fully supporting New York Governor Kathy Hochul's decision to assign the alleged gang rape investigation to Attorney General Letitia James. It's Saturday morning in Japan and South Korea, which woke up this morning to news of another North Korean missile launch. The South saying it traveled more than 400 miles before crashing into the sea. U.S. Pacific Command says there is no immediate threat to U.S. personnel or territory or to U.S. allies. This is ABC News.
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0: Sure hope you had a great week. As we get into the weekend, we'll see scattered showers, a few thunderstorms on Saturday. So not everybody gets wet on Saturday, but better coverage of rainfall expected on Sunday with falling temperatures and more seasonable weather next week. 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That's your latest forecast. I'm meteorologist Mike Witcher from the East Tennessee Weather Center. And remember to always get the latest forecast weather updates with the East Tennessee Weather app.
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1: ABC News, I'm Dave Packer. President Trump rallying in Mobile, Alabama tonight ahead of the midterms, warning Republicans what might be in store if Democrats flip Congress.
2: If they win the midterms, they will do everything possible to open up those borders and screw up our country and do it again, and we're not going to let that happen.
1: The president avoiding midterm campaigns in states with the most competitive races, focusing instead on motivating his existing supporters to vote for Republican representatives. Russia using drones and rockets to ramp up attacks on Ukraine's capital, for the first time attacking Kyiv's huge main bridges, hitting one with drones four times since Thursday. Senior intelligence and law enforcement officials telling ABC News the co-pilot accused of stabbing the pilot during that cockpit attack, then plunging the plane into a nosedive in an attempt to crash it, had previously been identified as a security risk for radical views. This is ABC News.
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0: Sure, hope you had a great week. As we get into the weekend, we'll see scattered showers, a few thunderstorms on Saturday. So not everybody gets wet on Saturday, but better coverage of rainfall expected on Sunday with falling temperatures and more seasonable weather next week. 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That's your latest forecast. I'm meteorologist Mike Witcher from the East Tennessee Weather Center, and remember to always get the latest forecast weather updates with the East Tennessee Weather app.
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1: ABC News, I'm Dave Packer. Multiple sources identifying the co-pilot accused of stabbing the captain of an Israel-bound flight and plunging the plane in a terrifying nosedive in an attempt to crash it as 29-year-old Hammam al-Hammami. Meanwhile,
2: Captain Smit Meshaar saying he is now feeling fine despite being stabbed multiple times. He's now back in the UAE. His first officer on that flight is in custody there. Israeli officials say he may have been radicalized as the investigation continues.
1: ABC's Tom Sophie Burr. The U.S. economy showing signs of a slowdown. Friday's government report showing employers adding just 29,000 jobs in September. That's well below expectations. The unemployment rate edging up to 4.2%. As drivers around the world deal with record high gas prices, now some possible relief. Member countries of the Group of Seven or G7 agreeing to release 100 million barrels of diesel fuel and crude oil from reserve stock. This is ABC News.
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0: Dear, hope you had a great week. As we get into the weekend, we'll see scattered showers, a few thunderstorms on Saturday. So not everybody gets wet on Saturday, but better coverage of rainfall expected on Sunday with falling temperatures and more seasonable weather next week. 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That's your latest forecast. I'm meteorologist Mike Witcher from the East Tennessee Weather Center. And remember to always get the latest forecast weather updates with the East Tennessee Weather app.
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1: ABC News, I'm Dave Packer. The latest federal jobs report showed the U.S. economy added 29,000 jobs in September, far lower than the 80,000 that were expected. And employment in July and August combined revised to show 60,000 fewer jobs than previously reported. President Trump rallying in Mobile, Alabama ahead of the midterms, repeating his claim that prices will go down once the war with Iran ends. Cornell University saying it's fully supporting New York Governor Kathy Hochul's decision to assign alleged gang rape investigation to Attorney General Letitia James. It is Saturday morning in Japan and South Korea, which woke up to the news of another North Korean missile launch. South Korea says it traveled more than 400 miles before crashing into the sea. U.S. Pacific Command says there was no immediate threat to U.S. personnel, territory, or to allies. This is ABC News.
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me around. And now I'm back to let you know I can really shake them down.

0: Sure hope you had a great week. As we get into the weekend, we'll see scattered showers, a few thunderstorms on Saturday. So not everybody gets wet on Saturday, but better coverage of rainfall expected on Sunday with falling temperatures and more seasonable weather next week. 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That's your latest forecast. I'm meteorologist Mike Witcher from the East Tennessee Weather Center. And remember to always get the latest forecast weather updates with the East Tennessee Weather app.
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1: ABC News, I'm Dave Packer. Multiple sources identifying the co-pilot accused of stabbing the captain of an Israel-bound flight and plunging the plane in a terrifying nosedive in an attempt to crash it as 29-year-old Hammam al-Hammami. Meanwhile,
2: Captain Smit Meshaar saying he is now feeling fine despite being stabbed multiple times. He's now back in the UAE. His first officer on that flight is in custody there. Israeli officials say he may have been radicalized as the investigation continues.
1: ABC's Tom Sophie Burr. The U.S. economy showing signs of a slowdown. Friday's government report showing employers adding just 29,000 jobs in September. That's well below expectations. The unemployment rate edging up to 4.2%. As drivers around the world deal with record high gas prices, now some possible relief. Member countries of the Group of Seven or G7 agreeing to release 100 million barrels of diesel fuel and crude oil from reserve stock. This is ABC News.
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0: Sure hope you had a great week. As we get into the weekend, we'll see scattered showers, a few thunderstorms on Saturday. So not everybody gets wet on Saturday, but better coverage of rainfall expected on Sunday with falling temperatures and more seasonable weather next week. 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That's your latest forecast. I'm meteorologist Mike Witcher from the East Tennessee Weather Center. And remember to always get the latest forecast weather updates with the East Tennessee Weather app.
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1: ABC News, I'm Dave Packer. The latest federal jobs report showed the U.S. economy added 29,000 jobs in September, far lower than the 80,000 that were expected. And employment in July and August combined revised to show 60,000 fewer jobs than previously reported. President Trump rallying in Mobile, Alabama ahead of the midterms, repeating his claim that prices will go down once the war with Iran ends. Cornell University saying it's fully supporting New York Governor Kathy Hochul's decision to assign alleged gang rape investigation to Attorney General Letitia James. It is Saturday morning in Japan and South Korea, which woke up to the news of another North Korean missile launch. South Korea says it traveled more than 400 miles before crashing into the sea. U.S. Pacific Command says there was no immediate threat to U.S. personnel, territory, or to allies. This is ABC News.
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0: Sure hope you had a great week. As we get into the weekend, we'll see scattered showers, a few thunderstorms on Saturday. So not everybody gets wet on Saturday, but better coverage of rainfall expected on Sunday with falling temperatures and more seasonable weather next week. 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That's your latest forecast. I'm meteorologist Mike Witcher from the East Tennessee Weather Center. And remember to always get the latest forecast weather updates with the East Tennessee Weather app.
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1: ABC News, I'm Dave Packer. Multiple sources identifying the co-pilot accused of stabbing the captain of an Israel-bound flight and plunging the plane in a terrifying nosedive in an attempt to crash it as 29-year-old Hammam al-Hammami. Meanwhile,
2: Captain Smit Bashar saying he is now feeling fine despite being stabbed multiple times. He's now back in the UAE. His first officer on that flight is in custody there. Israeli officials say he may have been radicalized as the investigation continues.
1: ABC's Tom Sophie Burr. The U.S. economy showing signs of a slowdown. Friday's government report showing employers adding just 29,000 jobs in September. That's well below expectations. The unemployment rate edging up to 4.2%. As drivers around the world deal with record high gas prices, now some possible relief. Member countries of the Group of Seven or G7 agreeing to release 100 million barrels of diesel fuel and crude oil from reserve stock. This is ABC News.
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0: Sure, hope you had a great week. As we get into the weekend, we'll see scattered showers, a few thunderstorms on Saturday. So not everybody gets wet on Saturday, but better coverage of rainfall expected on Sunday with falling temperatures and more seasonable weather next week. 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That's your latest forecast. I'm meteorologist Mike Witcher from the East Tennessee Weather Center. And remember to always get the latest forecast weather updates with the East Tennessee Weather app.
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1: ABC News, I'm Dave Packer. The latest federal jobs report showed the U.S. economy added 29,000 jobs in September, far lower than the 80,000 that were expected. And employment in July and August combined revised to show 60,000 fewer jobs than previously reported. President Trump rallying in Mobile, Alabama ahead of the midterms, repeating his claim that prices will go down once the war with Iran ends. Cornell University saying it's fully supporting New York Governor Kathy Hochul's decision to assign alleged gang rape investigation to Attorney General Letitia James. It is Saturday morning in Japan and South Korea, which woke up to the news of another North Korean missile launch. South Korea says it traveled more than 400 miles before crashing into the sea. U.S. Pacific Command says there was no immediate threat to U.S. personnel, territory, or to allies. This is ABC News.
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0: Sure hope you had a great week. As we get into the weekend, we'll see scattered showers, a few thunderstorms on Saturday. So not everybody gets wet on Saturday, but better coverage of rainfall expected on Sunday with falling temperatures and more seasonable weather next week. 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When you're in a crisis, the faster you get help, the better it is. 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That's your latest forecast. I'm meteorologist Mike Witcher from the East Tennessee Weather Center. And remember to always get the latest forecast weather updates with the East Tennessee Weather app.
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1: ABC News, I'm Dave Packer. Multiple sources identifying the co-pilot accused of stabbing the captain of an Israel-bound flight and plunging the plane in a terrifying nosedive in an attempt to crash it as 29-year-old Hammam al-Hammami. Meanwhile,
2: Captain Smit Meshaar saying he is now feeling fine despite being stabbed multiple times. He's now back in the UAE. His first officer on that flight is in custody there. Israeli officials say he may have been radicalized as the investigation continues.
1: ABC's Tom Sophie Burr. The U.S. economy showing signs of a slowdown. Friday's government report showing employers adding just 29,000 jobs in September. That's well below expectations. The unemployment rate edging up to 4.2%. As drivers around the world deal with record high gas prices, now some possible relief. Member countries of the Group of Seven or G7 agreeing to release 100 million barrels of diesel fuel and crude oil from reserve stock. This is ABC News.
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0: Sure hope you had a great week. As we get into the weekend, we'll see scattered showers, a few thunderstorms on Saturday. So not everybody gets wet on Saturday, but better coverage of rainfall expected on Sunday with falling temperatures and more seasonable weather next week. 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That's your latest forecast. I'm meteorologist Mike Witcher from the East Tennessee Weather Center. And remember to always get the latest forecast weather updates with the East Tennessee Weather app.
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1: ABC News, I'm Chuck Sievertson. Good morning. President Trump speaking about inflation and the Iran war being blamed for it at a rally in Mobile, Alabama last night.
2: As soon as it's going to end very soon, probably right after the election, but as soon as it does end, oil prices will come tumbling down.
1: Member countries of the Group of Seven agree to release 100 million barrels of diesel fuel and crude oil from reserve stock over 4 months, says the French president. A co-pilot accused of attacking the captain on an Israel-bound flight with an axe, trying to seize the controls, was an Omani national barred from flying on his country's airline because of concerns about extremist views. That from an unidentified diplomat and other sources. South Korea confirms North Korea fired another missile into the East Sea today. The family of Renee Good, who was fatally shot by an ICE officer in Minneapolis in January, is filing lawsuits against the officer and top administration officials. This is ABC News.
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Like this.

0: Grab the rain gear. We've got some good solid rain showers with some of us here this morning, and they're going to be continuing to linger off and on throughout much of the day with forecast highs in the low 80s. 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I'm meteorologist Mike Witcher from the East Tennessee Weather Center, and remember to always get the latest forecast weather updates with the East Tennessee Weather app.
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1: ABC News, I'm Chuck Sievertson. Good morning. Update on the co-pilot who allegedly tried to crash a plane bound for Israel from ABC's Michelle Franzen.
2: Senior intelligence and law enforcement officials tell ABC News the co-pilot of the Fly Dubai plane who allegedly attacked the plane's captain and attempted to crash the Boeing 737 bound for Israel is an Omani national who was previously suspended from flying by Oman Air after he was identified as a security risk.
1: President Trump now saying the Iran situation will be over after the midterm elections in November and says oil prices will then plummet. Group of seven or G7 countries agree to release 100 million barrels of diesel fuel and crude oil from reserve stock over 4 months, says French President Macron. The president today travels to Vandalia, Ohio, to rally with candidates this evening. South Korea says North Korea fired another missile into the sea. This is ABC News.
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8: Number three.

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And the room is filled with that beautiful, musty smell of old records. I'm Jumpin' Joe Madigan, and I welcome you down in my basement. We've got lights dimmed down low.

You are hanging out down in Jumpin' Joe's basement.

mixing to a quarter to three on the orange shag carpet down in the basement. That's Gary U.S. Bonds and the gang. I'm Jumpin' Joe Madigan. I welcome you down to the basement where I play for you the lost, the forgotten, and the classics of the 1960s and early 1970s. It's a special edition of Jumpin' Joe's Basement Show. It's show number 333. So every song today will have the number 3 in the title, or the band name will have the number 3 in the title. That also includes third. So if the word third appears in the title, that's also included in today's edition of Jumpin' Joe's Basement Show. Now, some of you may be saying right now, wait a second, Joe, isn't it supposed to be Vinylthon 26? What's going on? Well, friends, Vinylthon 26 is delayed 1 week here at WJCU because most of the students that are involved at WJCU, I shouldn't say most, but many of the students involved at the radio station are in Las Vegas this week for a convention. I think. Why else would they be in Las Vegas? I digress. So we're going to have it next week instead, and the fine people at Vinylthon gave a special dispensation. So next week, you'll hear the annual A-side, B-side show down in the basement. And speaking of Vinylthon, I was on the air this week on WVYL All Vinyl Radio, a special pop-up radio station that leads up into Vinylthon 26, and there were so many great shows that appeared throughout the week, and I know many of you were able to catch my show, including Jerry in Brooklyn, Steven down in Austin, Texas, so I want to thank you for tuning in to the special edition of Jumpin' Joe's Basement Show that aired on All Vinyl Radio WVYL. Hopefully, I'll get to do it again next year. Now, the great thing about our regular show is that we get to do it every week. And every week you come on down, not only do I serve up the records, but I also serve up the beverages as well. So without any further ado, let me grab the basement bottle opener and get you something good to drink. Here you go, my friend. This one is for you. Speaking of Vinylthon, you may be wondering if I'm going to be up all night once again for Vinylthon. And the answer is yes. I intend to be up all night once again this year. So Friday night into Saturday from 2 to 6 a.m. and Saturday night into Sunday from 2 to 6 a.m. I'll be playing some 45s, but I'll be playing a lot of album cuts as well. In fact, I might even play something from this album, from Three Dog Night from 1970. Yes, before David Bowie did it, Three Dog Night did it. Song originally done by Ron Davies. It's Three Dog Night's version of It Ain't Easy, down in the basement. When you

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1: Watch it for the boom booms over there. You won't believe what this is going to do.

Roosters, and the B-side to Charlie Brown. It's Three Cool Cats. They're searching for those three soulful mice. Ladies and gentlemen, I present to you King

side record from St. Louis, Missouri on the Musicland USA label by a band called The Guise, spelled G-U-I-S-E. They were an offshoot of Bob Cuban and the Inmen. It's called Biographical Excerpt File 63192. 631 happens to be the first three digits in the St. Louis area code, or zip code, rather. The area code is 314. All sorts of worthless fun facts today you'll hear down in the basement with me, Jumpin' Joe Madigan. And today is show number 333, so every song I play today will have the number 3 in the title in some form or fashion. That also includes the word third. And if the number 3 or if the word third appears in the band's name, that will also be included in today's show. So you put a 1 in front of a 3 and it becomes 13. Here's a song that was originally done by Bill Haley of the Comets. It's The Renegades with 13 Women down in the basement.

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2: Weather. Let's check the weather. Grab the rain gear. We've got some good solid rain showers with some of us here this morning, and they're going to be continuing to linger off and on throughout much of the day with forecast highs in the low 80s. 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That's your latest forecast. I'm meteorologist Mike Witcher from the East Tennessee Weather Center. And remember to always get the latest forecast weather updates with the East Tennessee Weather app.
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5: There's a riot going on in room 3C.

Charlie Fox with Counting the Days. 1, 2, 3, 4, 5, 6, 7. That's the full title, friends. I'm Jumpin' Joe Madigan, and today is show number 333. So every song I play today will have the number 3 in the title in some form or fashion. And that goes along with the band name. If the band name has some form of the number 3 in the title, I will also be playing them as well on today's special edition of Jumpin' Joe's Basement Show. And next week, it's another special edition because it's going to be the Vinylthon 26 show as I play for you all A-sides and B-sides. That's right, friends. I'm going to flip over every single record I play on next week's show as we celebrate Vinylthon 26. And then the following week, so in 2 weeks, we'll be back to our regular show. And I'll be happy to play your request then. Call me, 440-941-7075. What would you like to hear down in the basement? You can also text that number, 440-941-7075. 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Changing gears now as we go back to 1968, the 1910 Fruit Gum Company, and a song they performed on Upbeat that same year. It's 1, 2, 3, Red Light.

Ulysses 3 with Summertime USA. And it certainly felt like summer this week here in Cleveland. Well, we're back to our normal April weather this week. Normal April weather, is there such a thing as that in Cleveland? Oh, never mind. I'm Jumpin' Joe Madigan, and if you're not on Facebook or Instagram, I posted a picture this week with the official number, the amount raised during WJCU Radiothon 26. I will share with you that number right now. During Radiothon 26, you brought in over $113,000. $113,512.80 is the official total. That's $30,000 more than last year. Thank you, friends, for supporting the home of Jumpin' Joe's Basement Show, WJCU, during Radiothon 26. Keeping the three theme going now with Zegyer and Evans with Yeah 3 Square, Down

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2: ABC News, I'm Chuck Sievertson. Sources familiar with the investigation tell ABC News that the co-pilot accused of attacking the captain on an Israel-bound flight and trying to crash the plane was an Omani national barred from flying in his country's airline because of extremist views. The pilot speaking out, ABC's Alex Stone.
3: Captain Smit Machar telling India's prime minister, quote, "I said to myself while I was getting beaten, this is a last push, Smit, do it. Somehow I opened the door and everyone came in and everyone else had an equal role."
2: President Trump repeating last month's prediction on the Iran situation at a rally in Mobile, Alabama last night.
4: As soon as it's going to end very soon, probably right after the election, but as soon as it does end, oil prices will come tumbling down.
2: A group of seven or G7 countries agrees to release 100 million barrels of diesel fuel and crude oil from reserve stock. South Korea says North Korea fired another missile into the sea today. This is ABC News.
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8: Ladies and gentlemen, you're listening to Jumpin' Joe.

their thing on the orange shag carpet as we dig Charlie Wright and the Watts 103rd Street Band and Express Yourself. I'm Jumpin' Joe Madigan, and you are hanging out with me down in the basement for another hour of the lost, the forgotten, and the classics of the 1960s and early 1970s. And since this is show number 333, I am playing for you songs or bands that contain the number 3 in some form or fashion. Watts 103rd Street Band definitely qualifies. And next week, we'll be celebrating Vinylthon 26 down in the basement, an international event. 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Down in the basement, I'll be playing for you all A-sides and B-sides. So I'm going to flip over every single record I play on next week's show. And in 2 weeks, we'll be back to our regular show, and I'll be happy to play a request for you. 440-941-7075, that is my phone number. 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And all my contact information can be found at basementradioshow.com. 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Here are the Shadows of Night from Chicago, best known for their cover of Gloria. I don't believe Jimmy Sons is singing lead on this one, but it's from their second album, I believe, The Shadows of Night, with 3 to Love, down in the basement.

glorious mono power, the Jefferson Airplane, from the album Surrealistic Pillow from 1967. It's called 3/5 of a Mile in 10 Seconds. Ruthann up in Aloha, Oregon, sent me an email at joe@basementradioshow.com, and she brought to my attention a unique contestant on Jeopardy recently, a guy by the name of Zach, who spells his name, get ready for this, he spells his name X-A-Q-U-E, Zach, truly unique. So why do I bring this kid up? Because he was mentioning that he really digs music, and one of his favorite albums of all time happens to be an album by the 13th Floor Elevators called Easter Everywhere. It's not every day you see a kid on Jeopardy say, hey, my favorite album is by the 13th Floor Elevators. I can dig that. All right, good. I'm glad to hear that. So Ruthann says, you gotta play something from that album, Easter Everywhere. And since this is show number 333, I shall play something by the 13th Floor Elevators. And I'm going to play, as a matter of fact, the opening cut to the album Easter Everywhere. This one clocks in at 7 minutes and 55 seconds. It's called Slip Inside This House, down in the basement.

up to 11, Davy Jones and the Lower Third. Davy Jones is better known as David Bowie. That's called You've Got the Habit of Leaving Me. Gonna keep the thirds going

the majority with one third. I'm Jumpin' Joe Madigan, and this is show number 333. All the songs today or band names have the number 3 in some form or fashion. Here's a Nuggets classic from the third rail. It's Run, Run.

illness, split 3 for 1.

The third booth on Independence Records from 1968 with I Need Love. It hit number 2 on WLS Chicago in the summer of 1968. One song prevented it from going to number 1, and that was Jumpin' Jack Flash by the Rolling Stones. I am Jumpin' Joe Madigan, and next week we celebrate Vinylthon 26. It's going to be the all A-side, B-side show. I'm going to flip over every record I play on next week's show. And the following week, we'll be back to our regular show. So if there's something you want to hear, call me, 440-941-7075. You can also text that number, 440-941-7075. And all my contact information can be found at basementradioshow.com. 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Today we are celebrating show number 333, and since we are in the final third of today's edition of Jumpin' Joe's Basement Show, I'm playing for you songs or bands that contain the word third. You just heard Davy Jones in the lower third, followed by the third Bardo, the majority with the song One Third, the third rail, the third booth, and now I present to you The Third Evolution from June of 1966 with Don't Play.

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6: Weather. Let's check the weather. Grab the rain gear. We've got some good solid rain showers with some of us here this morning, and they're going to be continuing to linger off and on throughout much of the day with forecast highs in the low 80s. 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That's your latest forecast. I'm meteorologist Mike Witcher from the East Tennessee Weather Center. And remember to always get the latest forecast weather updates with the East Tennessee Weather app.
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7: From 45 RPMs down to 33 1/3. It's time for a deep cut down in the basement.

some Motor City Madness, courtesy of the Third Power from 1970 on the Vanguard record label. It's called Persecution. Let's keep the hard and heavies going now with West, Bruce, and Lang, Leslie West, and Corky Lang of Mountain, and Jack Bruce of Cream with Third Degree down in the basement.

presented to you in glorious mono power. The Jimi Hendrix Experience from the album Are You Experience? It's called Third Stone from the Sun. Friends, I hope you enjoyed this special edition of Jumpin' Joe's Basement Show as we celebrated show number 333 by playing songs or bands that contain the number 3 in some form or fashion. Next week, we celebrate Vinylthon 26. I'm going to flip over every record I play and play the B-side. And in 2 weeks, we'll be back to our regular show. What would you like to hear down in the basement? Call me, 440-941-7075. You can also text that number, 440-941-7075. And all my contact information can be found at basementradioshow.com. My email address, hey, if you want to send me mail the old-fashioned way, you certainly can as well. You can connect with me on Facebook and Instagram, and all that information is at basementradioshow.com. The clock on the wall says it's time for us to say goodbye, but just for a little while. Come back again next week for more of the lost, the forgotten, and the classics of the 1960s and early 1970s. Until we meet again, friends, I'm Jumpin' Joe Madigan, reminding you to keep that volume knob cranked all the way up to 11.

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1: ABC News, I'm Chuck Sievertson. President Trump repeating his prediction of a month ago on the Iran situation and inflation at a rally in Mobile, Alabama last night.
2: As soon as it's going to end very soon, probably right after the election, but as soon as it does end, oil prices will come tumbling down.
1: The group of seven, or G7 countries, agrees to release 100 million barrels of diesel fuel and crude oil from reserve stock over 4 months, says French President Macron. This comes after another monthly slowdown in job creation in the Labor Department's monthly surveys. The unemployment rate ticked up. Sources familiar with the investigation tell ABC News the co-pilot accused of attacking the captain on an Israel-bound flight with an axe and trying to seize the controls was an Omani national, prohibited from flying on his country's airline because of concerns about extremist views. North Korea fired another missile into the sea today, says South Korea's military. This is ABC News.
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0: college football. A lot of big game from across the country, and we'll see what happens as the day evolves. But from about 12 o'clock until the whenever you want to go to bed, you're going to be able to watch college football.
1: At least today. 12 to 12, huh?
0: Absolutely. You might want to just stay up, and then when the games are over, you can just turn it over to the other and start watching the pregame pro shows.
1: Exactly.
0: For tomorrow, if you want 24-hour coverage, I guess. I don't know. But anyway, I've got the Let Her Rip segment ready to go. So.
1: Hey, let's let her rip then.
0: Hey, last Saturday was Bad Boy Day, college football. What's that? Wasn't there a song, Bad Boy, What You Gonna Do, or something like that, Donnie?
1: What you going to do when they come for you?
0: Yeah, I'm telling you, college football last week, it was Pottersville. College football turned into Pottersville last Saturday. But it began, you know, with Tennessee and Texas. Longhorn edge rusher Colin Simmons was penalized 15 yards for unsportsmanlike conduct after mimicking urinating on the field following a sack. Simmons couldn't believe he was flagged. Texas running back Relique Brown scored in the fourth quarter for Texas and gestured toward his crotch, then prevented to wipe his face, and then pretended to faint. That all took place at Neyland Stadium last Saturday. That show, I don't know if it's premeditated or not, but they put on the show. One of the players was penalized 15 yards. The other one was not penalized. And the Big Ten, feeling that they didn't want to be left out, Oregon and Southern California, USC linebacker Desmond Stevens II was ejected and subsequently suspended for one game following a dangerous late hit on Oregon quarterback Dante Moore. Stevens came in late, lowering his shoulder and hitting Moore in the head. And then, to top it all off, Stevens celebrated the inappropriate hit. And then back to the SEC. Boy, it was really Bad Boy Day in SEC. South Carolina and Alabama. South Carolina edge rusher Dylan Stewart was suspended for punching an Alabama player, tight end Josh Ford. Stewart was spotted on the sidelines having a heated argument with coach Shane Beamer. The more Beamer chewed on Stewart, the faster Stewart walked away from him right on television. And then the SEC handed one-game suspension to Stewart.
1: Wow.
0: And Beamer was upset with him, to say the least, and I don't know whether they furthered his deal. But, guys, going back, I'm thinking, you know, these three instances, if they'd had it happen to Bo Schembechler or Woody Hayes or Joe Paterno or some of those, or Coach Mears back in my day.
1: Yeah, exactly.
0: I don't know whether you would have finished the game. They would have just put you on a bus. You'd headed back to the dorm to pack your bags. And, you know, instead of losing millions of dollars, you'd be losing your $15 a month laundry check.
1: That's it.
0: You'd be gone, you know, from school. But your take, Marcus, you've been quiet. Your take on all the bad boys in college football last week.
2: Well, let's start with Texas. Because that's the one everybody was talking about.
1: Very good
2: about
1: place
2: here.
1: To start.
0: Yeah, well, there's 106,000 people over there. Everybody saw it.
2: I mean, and let's not forget, you're doing this in front of the President of the United States of America, looking down on you from above up there. And you thought this was the appropriate time before a national television audience, 100,000 people gathered together and the president, to pretend you were peeing on the field.
0: Yeah.
2: His mom has got to be so proud.
1: Oh, she's just, ecstatic.
0: And how about the coach?
2: But and that's where
0: and
2: I want
0: and the coach says, well, it's just sort of the that's the way the times are today. You know, it's just
2: it's not the way the times are.
0: What the devil is he thinking?
2: It is the way he has let his players run his program.
0: Yes, I guess.
2: And it's ironic because he's insistent upon keeping his quarterback in a system that he's not optimized to run, but he can't has no interest whatsoever in teaching these young men how to behave themselves. Because here's the thing, that guy is probably going to the NFL. He's a beast. You can say he's.
0: Yeah, I would say
2: but
0: so.
2: You know what? He's set an example for a bunch of other players who are never going to be in the NFL.
0: Right.
2: And every one of them can pretty much say that when you do that, do you want that to be what your future employer Googles and finds of you when he checks your name?
0: Yeah.
2: The first thing that pops up is you doing that on the field. Yeah. You think he's going to say, you know what, I think I want him to go out and represent my company.
0: Yeah. And
2: I don't think so. And it's a disservice to the athletes that the coaches are letting them do things like this and just kind of, oh, well, kids will be kids. That's not kids being kids.
0: No,
2: that's
0: not.
2: Just that's pure disrespect, and it's not called for. And
0: well,
2: it's on the coaches for not being coaches.
0: A lot of it had to do with he's an outstanding player. They had 10 sacks in the game, Donnie, and he had 5 of them.
1: That's right.
0: He had 5 of them. And Sarkisian says, well, I took him out of the game. Well, big deal. And the AD last
2: week. You also sent him back in there.
0: The athletic director at Texas just made it worse last week by saying how embarrassed everybody was in the school, and he didn't do anything. That's nice. You're telling everybody you're embarrassed, but are you going to do anything about it? Are
1: that's
0: you gonna,
1: the thing.
0: Are you going to suspend anybody? Or are you going to reprimand anybody? Or no.
3: Mm-mm.
0: No. So,
1: that's,
0: I don't know.
1: That's
0: get
1: the $64,000 question.
2: Players can be stupid. We know this.
1: Well, of
2: course. They're kids. They do dumb things. Pros do dumb things. But when there's no repercussion, there's no lesson, and they're just going to do it again.
0: Yeah. Well, I don't know. To me, that was too well put together act. It was too much of a well put together act by Simmons. I think that he was just waiting on the right time.
1: Premeditated.
0: I think he was just waiting on the right time to put that show on.
1: I agree.
0: And he got the right time, and he put it on. So
2: if you're an NFL executive, and you're the GM, and you're on the talent scout for next year, and thinking, you know, making that mock draft list in your head. Is that guy on your list now?
1: Well, it always brings up a question in your mind. You know, is this guy going to do this or something like this at any given time?
2: Well, I say that because I think at the NFL level, character has become more of a thing than it is in college right now, because you've had the Deshaun Watson cases. You've had some of these other things.
0: Mm-hmm.
2: And to me, I got to think there's about at least a third of the GMs that just said, not unless we got to.
0: Yeah. Well, I tell you what, we need to call it like it is. College football is the pros, Donnie. It's just just a pro game. It's all about money and everything. And you're talking about, well, should he have been suspended? Should the coach be suspended? Should, you know, heck, fire. These guys are making millions of dollars. Put it where it hurts. Fine them. Find the players.
2: So what, you're saying he has an NIL
0: deal with
2: that pain medicine?
0: You want to act like we're going to find you $10,000 or $20,000, you're going to think maybe once or twice about doing that, aren't you?
1: I would think so,
0: We're not talking about a $15 laundry check here. We're talking about guys making, you know, upwards of $1 million+ out there on the football field.
1: Seven figures.
0: Acting like whatever they want to act like because they're making a bunch of money, I guess, and it's an individual's world out there. So
2: I'll go back to something we've said on this show repeatedly. If you put performance clauses in those NIL contracts and you treat them like actual pros, and if that guy's sitting out a game and that cost him $150,000, then you've taught a lesson. But we're not doing that sort of thing because that's bad for recruiting.
0: Yeah. Now Desmond Stevens the second. Desmond Stevens the second there at Southern California, you know, his spear, so to speak, of that quarterback, Dante Moore of Oregon. Now that's a serious situation because you could have hurt somebody permanently there.
1: Yeah,
0: making a gesture on the field is one thing; it's embarrassing. But to try to hurt somebody who's there's nobody around, and you go ahead and make a play on a guy that can really really hurt him for really no reason at all, and then to top it off and celebrate. Now there's where I would think that some heavy. I don't even know if one game suspension is.
2: It's not.
1: I don't think it's appropriate.
2: And, you know, it's one thing. There's several factors there that make me say that. But when you look at the play, it's not a bang-bang play. It's not that the quarterback got low. The quarterback's sliding before he gets low.
1: Yes.
2: It's intentional.
1: Has to be.
2: And in to my mind, it's a targeting call that the league should enforce for a one-game suspension. Then I think the school has responsibility on top of that because of the way he celebrated the hit, because of the way he went over.
1: That's right.
2: They should have tacked on their own suspension on top of it. But instead, we have, for whatever reason, the school is left to do this. I still don't understand why the school was left to do the suspension instead of the conference.
0: Let's say that deal with Dante Moore was worst-case scenario, Donnie. Worst case.
1: All right.
0: Let's say he was permanently injured.
1: Let's say he's permanently.
0: Is that assault and battery?
2: In the real world, it is.
1: Yeah, it is.
0: That's what I'm asking. Is that assault and battery?
1: If that happens on the street, you better believe it is.
0: Yeah.
1: But if it happens within the sanctions of an NCAA sports football game or sports contest of any kind, I'm not so sure.
0: Yeah.
1: I'm not sure the courts would see it that way.
2: Then that's somebody getting off the interstate exit and being rear-ended from behind and knocked off the road.
1: Pretty much.
0: Yeah. Well, let's just hope. And then Beamer. You know, he's already – Coach Shane Beamer over in South Carolina, he's already walking thin ice over there.
1: Yeah, he is.
0: Start of this season and then have the problem that he's got there with Dylan Stewart. You know, that just magnifies his problem, does it, as a coach?
1: I would think so, yeah.
0: You know, I mean, he's trying to do what's right and discipline, but on the other hand, you know, that's just part of where the program is over there right now. It's just kind of in shambles to start the season, which makes it really hard on them. Let's talk a little bit about UT in Texas last week. Great crowd, great atmosphere. You're supposed to win these games, though, you know, aren't you? When you're on orange and white
1: these,
0: deal.
1: These home
0: and,
1: games.
0: I'm going to get your take on it, but I just thought it was a, I don't know, I don't want to say a lousy game. How about if I just say it wasn't pretty at all? It had some excitement in it, but there were so many penalties. There wasn't very much offense. There wasn't, you know, Tennessee got the one touchdown and Arch Manning, I don't know. He just didn't really live up to expectations.
1: He didn't look great.
0: He did not look really great in the football game. But it just wasn't well played. Got a little exciting at the end. But your takes. What's your takes on the game?
1: Well, I'm with you. It was an entertaining game, but in a sense, and then in a sense, we know that things could have been played a whole lot better. But they weren't. And that may have had something to do with the opponent. That may have had something to do with who knows what.
0: Well, it was just a lot of defense. Caught myself kind of dozing at times because it was all defense. And, of course, they showed Smokey over on the sidelines, and Smokey was on his back sleeping. That even made it worse, Marcus. You know? Now, Lon Herzman would have been proud of the game, all that defense on her. But the offensive line for Tennessee, Marcus, the way they played, Ray Trail, he would have been beside himself this morning the way that offensive line. In fact, he coached the offensive line at Tennessee way back in the day. He was one of the best offensive line coaches they ever had.
1: Oh, yeah.
0: But that offensive line for Tennessee, man, they couldn't block for the rush. They couldn't hold for the pass. Mm. And they were,
2: It was not good, but – and. Remember, we're one SEC game in, so the gauge is kind of really thin. What we got to look to measure here. So, is that the best defensive front Tennessee's going to see this year? Maybe, maybe not.
1: Possibly, yeah.
2: I mean, we just don't really know. It's probably the best defensive lineman they're going to face this year.
1: I would think so.
2: But that said, you also saw Tennessee getting their licks in. They had five sacks of Manning, who is a mobile quarterback and had a little bit more time than Tennessee was getting. So the fact they were able to get to him and bring him down five times, I think, was something. But it was not an offensive spectacle, but I didn't expect it to be an offensive spectacle. Mm-mm. Because Texas's offense, just not good. Even with a Manning at quarterback, just not good unless it is being let go to do what it, to let him run the offense and hurry up. It's just not good. Mm-hmm. And Tennessee's offense it's been that feeling. Nobody's want to talk about it, but you've had it all year that Tennessee has not gone deep as much as they used to usually do. There's a lot more screens. There's a lot more crossing. A lot more easy throws, and that's natural when you got a true freshman quarterback. He's been good about not turning the ball over, which is what you've got to do to play for Heupel. But that's also mean there's been some times he could have gone deep and did not. I mean, you've got the receivers who can be open, and he hasn't done it. And it's not all on him. Some of it has been pressure that he's been getting, which was a hint that the line was not as good as billed. But you had some other factors going that made it an ugly game. Yeah. But that said, Tennessee should have won the game.
0: Yeah,
2: Tennessee, they have won in that situation before. They beat Alabama with
0: Tennessee
2: doing just
0: teams,
2: what they did.
0: Tennessee teams traditionally, when placed in that last minute or so with the ball at midfield, they're going to get a field goal or a touchdown, and more than likely, you know, they're going to get it in there. That's been the Tennessee tradition, and it was just startling to me that they just didn't do anything with the football.
2: And it was the Texas pass rush, and what I just said about the freshman quarterback. When you were in this situation with Alabama, you had a veteran back there who made the big throw and got the ball down the field and set you up to. That didn't happen. They went down the field, but they threw it in double coverage.
0: Yeah. Heard this, Donnie, from a lot of Tennessee fans. Just glad it was a close game. I thought we'd get blown out. You know, Texas being number one and everything, and I'm going, what are you thinking? The line was 4.5 points.
1: Yeah.
0: I mean, what are you thinking? Oh, Texas coming
2: those,
0: in, and you're playing, and you're
2: Friday?
0: Playing, and you're playing Texas at home in a sellout crowd, big game, and you're saying, well, I didn't expect them to win anyway, you know, and I was just glad it was a 3-point game, and no. No, it was a 4.5-point line. It wasn't going to be a blowout.
1: No.
0: Those guys don't miss many of those lines. So I was a little surprised with that, but with the attitude of the fans.
2: And you know what? I'll cheat a little bit and admit I went back and watched the game, the replay later on. But I had things to do Saturday because of all the festivals in Townsend. So I listened to the game on the radio.
1: Nice.
2: As I was driving around. And it felt kind of nostalgic, not just because it was the radio, but because the sound of the game sounded like an SEC game from the late 1980s, with all the defense and nobody able to run and nobody able to throw and, you know, all this going on. I mean, it felt like it was a throwback game.
0: Yeah.
2: Like,
0: yeah.
1: I thought so, too.
0: I want to talk a little bit about Arch Manning right here. All the hype, Heisman candidate. I just felt like the best thing he had going for him was the Manning name, for the most part. I'll tell you what really got me kind of off, you know, just really kind of set the cake with him as far as I just wasn't sold on him during that football game was in the last part of the game where there was about 4 minutes to go and they had the ball in Tennessee's territory.
1: Okay.
0: And they ran two dive plays. I don't have any problems with those two dive plays. You know, make Tennessee use their timeouts, fine. You got a 3rd and 7. You got roughly a minute and 2 minutes to go in the game or whatever. I'll just say it's around that. You got a Heisman Trophy quarterback, a first down, the game's over. You got a 10-point lead. You got a 10-point lead at that point. You're up, and you got 7 yards to go, and they run another dive play with a Heisman Trophy quarterback. You know what? Where's the screen? Where's the safe path? Get the first down. You're Heisman Trophy candidate. You get the first down, and the game's over. And you run another dive play? Absolutely. You know, get yourself beat in the last second of the game doing that type of stuff. I was thoroughly surprised.
1: I was too.
0: Of that call. That was just, and then put your defense out there and play prevent. Play prevent. There wasn't. They didn't come after the quarterback like they did on the last series. Right. They just kind of give them the 10 yards, give them the 5 yards, eat the clock up, and then they throw the bomb. And then, we got a brand new situation here. I just plucked Texas to be the number one team in the country. To me, well, I'll just be honest with you, they're not the number one team
2: they're
0: in
2: not.
0: The country. Did
2: anybody come away from that game thinking Texas looked like the number one team in the country?
0: Lord, no.
1: I'd say they didn't even come away from that game thinking that.
2: It's one thing if Ohio State makes you look bad. It's something else when Tennessee makes you look bad. And that's not a slant on Tennessee.
1: No.
2: But nobody realistically, who's grounded in the real world, has Tennessee among the final four teams in college football right now.
1: Nope.
2: And not playing it, not even on that level. Like, they can be competitive with them, but you're not going to see them beat three of those four teams to win a national championship.
1: Absolutely not.
2: So, and Texas just, I mean, you don't give up five sacks and however many hurries to just another SEC conference team. And they did. Yeah. And they didn't look good doing it.
0: Yeah. And,
2: Mike, you're absolutely right. On the dive, to me, that says I'm playing it safe.
1: Yeah.
2: Tennessee has gotten to my quarterback, and they're going to come after him here. If we drop him back, we're just going to dive. We're not going to give him a chance.
0: Absolutely. If you're number one in the country, you close the deal. You close the deal.
1: You have to.
2: And if you have Manning running the way he can play, like we saw against Ohio State when they took all the restraints off and let him just play, that's not even a decision. They just pick it up.
0: Yeah, sure.
2: They're not even in that situation. They're not even in third and long.
0: Yeah.
2: But because of the way if the offense is being run. And no chance.
0: And then to top the day off, bad boy day over there, and the lousy, all the penalties, and all the
1: there were a lot of
0: and
1: penalties.
0: And then you do the onside kick, and everybody gets excited because Tennessee recovered, and we come to find out it wasn't even legal. It wasn't. It should have been flagged.
2: No. So, I know the SEC's reviewing it. They're going to continue.
0: Well, they admitted it was a bad call.
2: But the thing is, they let South Carolina do that 2 weeks ago, and it was legal then. So if it was legal 2 weeks ago at South Carolina, and that's what some of the conversation was when it was initially flagged, was they said, y'all check with the office, but South Carolina did this. We talked to you about it before the game.
0: Okay. Explain to our listeners what happened. What was the penalty?
2: The penalty is
0: they picked the flag up. They threw the flag and picked it up.
2: The thing is, if you're going to drop kick onside kick like a punter, nobody has tried that, and the rule is not specific in the book as to how you do that, that you can or can't do that. It's one of those things. I'm going to call it another Tennessee kicking rule because, if you remember, Johnny Majors one time was in a situation where he sent the punter out there and was basically having him punt for a field goal. And the officials lost their mind over that one, and they ended up rewriting the rule book because Johnny pointed out that the rule book didn't say you couldn't do that. It's the same kind of situation. South Carolina tried it 2 weeks ago. Tennessee has had this. They've been practicing it. They have talked to the league office about it. It was flagged. They had the conversation that said, hey, the SEC says they're reviewing it, but they haven't said no. So.
0: I thought they said they missed the call.
1: Is the drop kick still legal in football?
2: I go with the group that says the way the rule's written right now, it is.
1: That's what I thought, too.
2: Now, that being said, you can interpret it either way, and the conferences are going with it, and I understand why, because it is a much more dangerous onside kick in a lot of ways.
1: I mean, it's dangerous to attempt that. I drop kicked an extra point in high school.
0: Yeah, I think that's legal.
1: It is.
0: Do that. Yeah.
1: It is.
0: It was on purpose, but it's also on my understanding that the ball was spotted wrong and maybe didn't go 10 yards. That was another reason for the flag, too. Not just the way the kick. I think it had to do with where it was spotted for the onside kick and the fact that it didn't go 10 yards. And that's what was the initial reason that they threw the flag.
1: And I also heard that there was an issue possibly with where he was standing when he kicked the ball.
0: I think that was
1: had he crossed the line of scrimmage before he drop kicked it, and some say that he did. I don't know.
2: Yeah. I haven't gone back to look at that part of it. And it's possible, but being so unorthodox, and again, this is why I think it's not going to be allowed, is because where do you draw that line? Because the ball is not on the ground. Mm-hmm. If his foot crosses the line, is it offsides?
1: See, that's the thing. I don't know. Yeah.
2: Does the ball cross? If the ball's 2 feet in front of the line when he kicks it, is that offsides?
0: Yeah. And with all that being said, why didn't Sarkisian go crazy on the sideline, you know, wanting a replay on the deal?
1: Yeah.
0: And why wasn't a replay done? And why wasn't the main area they're in contact with the officials on the field? Why weren't they contacted and to make it right?
1: Yeah, get a ruling on
0: it. Get a ruling on it if it's a big deal, Marcus.
2: Well, like I said, I think it was – I'm pretty sure it was already under discussion and review because of the use of it and because Tennessee has talked about that they were going to do this, that nobody was going to make the snap decision that it was wrong in that situation.
1: Gotcha.
2: On the fly.
0: Yeah.
2: Now.
0: Yeah.
2: Now, but the thing would be, if we were having this conversation, if Tennessee had scored and beat Texas.
0: Yeah, buddy. Yeah, buddy.
2: This wouldn't be a side issue. Yeah. This would be like this would be every morning on ESPN. This would be the lead conversation.
0: Yeah,
2: about,
0: and not only that, you would have had the controversy of everybody storming the field and pulling down the goalposts and everything else, because that was fixing to happen.
1: It was.
0: That was probably fixing to happen. Hey, I want to move on, and I know I'm a little bit short of time here, but I want to make a comment, and we're going to talk about Tennessee and Auburn later on in the broadcast. But this game with Auburn today is really super important. It's really, you know, Auburn's coming in here. They're riding a little bit of a high, beating Vanderbilt last week. But I'm thinking playoffs. I'm looking always at playoffs for teams. And I want to go down through Tennessee's schedule real quick before we go to break.
1: Okay.
0: Auburn is here today. I just think this is – you better circle it, because I just think this is a huge game. Arkansas – playing like a dog. I mean, they're just playing like a dog. They got them. South Carolina, they don't even know whether to keep their coach or not.
1: No,
0: playing like a dog, you know. Mm-hmm. Kentucky, by the time you get to Kentucky, and I know they're playing a little bit better. They had a big win there last week, but, you know, Kentucky's Kentucky, and how many times have they beaten Tennessee in the last century? You know? No worries. Texas A&M, I don't know what's happening with the Aggies, but playing,
1: I can't figure them out.
0: Playing like a dog.
1: Yeah.
0: Playing like a dog. And you got them on your schedule. And Vanderbilt, well, they're almost a 28-point dog today down at Georgia. I mean, you know, that's who you got on your schedule. And you get Auburn. If you can get Auburn today based on what – now, this may change in the next few weeks, but you got two games that you got to really – worry about to get to the playoffs at this point, and that's Alabama and LSU. And Donnie, where do you have those two games?
1: At
0: right over here at Neyland Stadium.
1: Yeah, they're home games.
0: Right over here at Neyland Stadium.
1: Yeah.
0: I'm telling you, this is a huge game against Auburn today, as far as I'm concerned. And I'm not saying you can go to Texas A&M and they can beat you down there. It could happen.
1: It could.
0: Or you could go to, you know, I don't know, Kentucky could beat you and upset you. But this is a very favorable schedule. Very favorable schedule for them if Tennessee can come back from that loss to Texas and put things together. I think, compared to some of the other schedules that I see in the SEC, I would take this head over heels with any of them.
2: And the big one being, which didn't seem like that big of a deal in the offseason, was, you know, we kind of mentioned, we don't get the Florida game this year, the rivalry's gone. Thank their lucky stars.
0: Yeah, or no Georgia. Kidding. Or Georgia.
2: I mean,
0: play Georgia or Florida. And they're both playing great football right now.
2: You knew going in, though, that Georgia was going to be good, but nobody had it pegged that Florida was going to make their resurgence this way this year.
1: Florida was unknown.
0: Yeah. And I can see why Tennessee, when they went to the scheduling and so forth, was hollering, don't take Kentucky and Vanderbilt away from us because they're really traditional teams and we don't want to lose those. Well, I would say not. You certainly wouldn't want Georgia or Florida put in there in one of those deep places on that schedule for sure. But I think they've got a good – you know, wake up, Volunteers. You got a good road right here if you're thinking – making the playoffs this year. Hey, We'll take a timeout here, and when we return, Donnie Moore will provide some high school football scores from last night, and veteran sports writer Marcus Fitzsimmons will join us with his feature, Mark It Down. 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
0: Welcome back to the GoTee Sports page. Donnie Moore, big night in high school football last night. Boy, we're playoffs are right around the corner.
1: Can you believe we're already through week seven?
0: And the temperature hadn't broke. Temperature hadn't broke 85
1: no,
0: yet.
1: No, absolutely. Hadn't had a good night for football yet.
0: No, no, we may have to wait till. Are they still playing in December?
1: Yeah, playoffs.
0: Playoffs, yeah.
1: Yeah. Oh, goodness. Well, prep football is on the scoreboard here, and that scoreboard being the one that's brought to you by Mandy B Street Realty. If you need anything realty-related, really go see Mandy at Mandy B Street Realty. She'll take care of you. Here's the local scoreboard. Prep football for Week 7. Alcoa traveled to South Doyle last night, and I was listening to Heath and Scott on the radio last night, and they had to hold themselves down, I think. Is that true, Marcus?
2: Well, it we didn't get the rain that they were. I think we were toss, flip the coin as to whether we were going to get rain or not, and we got a couple drops.
1: Yeah, that's what he said.
2: And then they announced that I don't know if you could if it came through on the radio, but they started telling fans to clear the stadium after the game because that there was a storm incoming.
1: Mm-hmm.
2: It didn't show up before I got out of the parking lot, but. They did do that, but the wind picked up, and those South Doyle is one of those schools where it's a two-level press box, and only one of them's got a roof.
1: Mm-hmm.
2: So we're up on the top there and enjoying the natural view of the sky, and we threw up a pop-up tent to help out Alcoa get their video team underneath a cover, and it wasn't weighted down. And nobody thought about that at first until that wind picked up. We didn't get the rain, but we spent a lot of time holding that tent in place until we could find some cable ties to get it secured.
1: I can imagine.
2: But it was a good game. And the ironic thing, this was a good game. It was an entertaining first quarter and a half.
1: Mm-hmm.
2: It was back and forth. You had a lot of good play before Alcoa really got a handle on this game and kind of dominated the second half. But... if anybody else, a normal team coming away with a 42-7 win is happy.
1: You said a normal team, did you not?
2: I did. But Alcoa came away with a laundry list of things they wanted to fix over fall break.
1: Mm-hmm.
2: And you also had an injury bug that's continuing to creep a little bit.
1: Right.
2: Thomas Manu is on the shelf as quarterback, but he made – three appearances last night, three or four.
1: He's listed as day-to-day.
2: Yeah.
1: Right now.
2: You listen to them, and, it's one of those injuries that you got to – if you don't give it the time, it's going to bother you all the way down the road. So
1: yes.
2: I understand why they're doing that.
1: Oh, yeah. I know. They want to
2: but
1: be
2: you
1: cautious.
2: Also saw Micah Jones tweak an ankle again, which was something
1: yeah,
2: he
1: I
2: had
1: – that.
2: It was a problem he had last year, and he wasn't able to come back in this game.
1: Mm-hmm.
2: And – so you had two guys that got an opportunity because of that. And that was Haynes Hawkins in the secondary taking his taking Micah's place in, as the game caller at safety. And he did a great job. Actually did his own little version of MJ with a forced fumble out there. And then you also had Damari DuBose in the backfield. And he's a different type of runner. You've seen him. I mean, there's a significant size difference, but not that much speed difference. Uh-uh. I think Damari's maybe a little bit faster.
1: I believe he is too.
2: But they had to change some of the play call as to where they would run Micah off tackles to run Damari wide.
1: Yeah, right.
2: But he did a fantastic job. And had it not been for Luca Daugherty just being the muscle back as a quarterback, I think Damari would have had an even bigger game.
1: He had
2: a 40-yard run that if he'd had one more step, they wouldn't have forced him out of bounds, and it would have been a 60-yard TD run.
1: And what about Luca Daugherty last night?
2: Four touchdowns on the ground. He gets credit for the touchdown pass. It was a screen over to Condis Cherry, and Cherry did it all with his feet.
1: He did. Yeah.
2: I mean, he probably went 22 yards to get to 20, but it was a dash up the sideline.
1: Mm-hmm.
2: But it was good to watch, in a way that you saw Alcoa adapt both offensive to what South Doyle was set up. South Doyle was set up to stop to cover the passing game and to use. They've got some really big bodies at South Doyle. They had three guys out there that were rotating on defense that were over 300 pounders.
1: Oh, yeah, easily.
2: They can clog up a lane pretty easily, even if they're not the fastest guys, they can clog a lane.
1: Oh, yeah, sure.
2: So, and that, you saw some of that going on, but what they couldn't do was they couldn't account for, I think they watched the tape from week six. They saw Luca wasn't running and Alcoa wasn't running him. They weren't ready for Luca to run, and when they let Luca run,
1: Was ready to run.
2: He blistered them. He led Alcoa in rushing with, I think, 84, 87 yards on 13 carries, better than 6 yards a carry, almost seven.
1: For a quarterback, that's pretty good.
2: And then he still went 11 of 13, 11 of 12, something like that.
1: Yeah.
2: It was a different game plan than what you saw with Manu, but it was an effective game plan, and it worked. And Alcoa comes away with that 42-7 win.
1: 42-7.
2: And
1: another region opponent in the rearview.
2: They get a break from bye week. And
1: yeah, I was going.
2: Everybody takes that. Everybody.
1: Hang on. Don't say it.
2: Everybody's off.
1: Don't say it.
2: Everybody's off next week.
1: You stole my thunder.
2: Okay.
1: Eagleton College and Career Academy hosted Teleco Plains last night, and wow. First half was a lot Eagleton. Second half was none Eagleton and all Bears. Teleco Plains ends up winning this one 50-28.
0: A lot of offense.
1: Yeah, a lot of offense.
0: Yeah,
1: you're right.
0: 78 points.
2: And like we were talking about this before, like Eagleton went to half leading this game 21-16.
1: Right.
2: I mean, and they scored. They were up 14-0 in the first quarter.
1: Yeah.
2: And the fourth quarter was all Teleco.
1: Oh, yeah.
2: And they just ran the fire out of the ball.
1: Well, 50-28 is your final there in favor of the Bears of Teleco Plains.
2: Yeah, so here's the stat when I'm talking about rushing. Teleco finished with 357 yards rushing on 42 carries.
1: Good grief.
2: I mean, they got it going in the second half, especially the fourth quarter, with some of that classic wear them down.
1: Right.
2: Run it, and you're eventually going to get those big breaks, and they got a bunch of them in the fourth quarter.
1: Well, Greenback hosted Wartburg Central last night, and Cherokees had absolutely no trouble with the visitors, scoring 52 points as opposed to Wartburg Central's zero.
0: Greenback's back.
1: They are.
0: Yeah, they're unbeaten.
2: They're unbeaten, and, you know, remember, Wartburg is one of those 2A teams that dropped down to 1A.
1: Right.
2: 2 years ago with the reclassification. They were in the top half of this region going into this game. They were a 3-1 team in region play. Now, granted, their schedule's a little light on the front end and heavy on the back end, but you know, it was, this wasn't like they were going down and beating up on Oakdale again. This was a good test, and a team that has put up points against everybody else, but they didn't score against Greenback.
1: Right. Yeah. Go Cherokees.
2: And let me check here. So I'm going to give one of my shout-outs here. Brian Lynn, who shoots for the News Herald down in Lenoir City, great shot last night of Cooper Holt making a touchdown catch. Just one of those that it should be on somebody's wall if you get a chance to look at it in the Daily Times today in the edition.
1: I hear you. Well, I'm going to cover two games with the same in the same time slot right here. Two games. First one is Heritage at William Blount, and the second one is William Blount versus Heritage. Since it was played at William Blount.
2: What you're going to say is somebody got to ring that bell last
1: somebody
2: night.
1: Somebody took it home with them last night, would be my guess. Yeah. Took it back to the school. Heritage wins this one, the Battle of the Bell, traditional Battle of the Bell, which has been going on now for around 25 years.
2: I think it's longer than that now.
1: 1996-97 was the first.
2: That'd be 30.
1: Is that 30?
2: 30 okay. Plus.
1: That's 30. All right. 30 years. So it's been going on for a while. Not for over 50 years, as is commonly thought, that some people would think that it was started.
2: The series has gone on that long.
1: Oh, yeah,
2: but
1: the series
2: has. The Bell did not get introduced to the 90s.
1: 96, 97, because I can contest to that. I can attest to the fact that Gary Stinnett and I went over to Heritage. They had the Bell. William Blount wins. We loaded up in John Davis's pickup, his Dooley pickup, and traveled back to William Blount with it.
2: You know, I got to say, I'm glad somebody came up with the Bell, because some of the things have changed, but I was always concerned that if they didn't get something, that William Blount was going to steal that cannon at some point.
1: Yeah.
2: And I could just see that going down Lamar Alexander Parkway and not ending well.
1: No, that would not have ended well.
0: Where did the Bell come from, Donnie?
1: John Davis bought it, according to Kim Wilde.
0: Oh, he bought it, okay.
1: She said she wrote the check for it.
0: Okay. Didn't come off a farmhouse.
1: No, he bought it from somewhere and had it painted up.
0: All right.
1: Mounted on a rollers, on a pipe
0: whatever,
1: platform.
0: Whatever was done, it's caught on.
1: That's right, and it has.
2: You know, we went through that spell where Robbie Bennett and Scott Cupp were trading rides in the back of the pickup truck with that Bell as to who had to take it to the other school and ride in the truck.
0: True.
2: I guess that may have gone the... Unless they're doing it today with William Blount's new AD, I don't know if that tradition has continued.
1: I don't know.
0: Yeah.
2: But it was not a. It would not have been a pleasant morning to be riding in the back of that truck if that has gone.
1: Absolutely
2: on.
1: Not.
0: Well, he changed Scott Cupp changed schools just in time, didn't he, Don?
1: He sure did, yeah. He'd had to go. He'd had to ridden up there with... In the pouring rain.
0: Yeah, and cost him a steak or whatever.
1: Oh, yeah. But anyway, Heritage wins 35-0 last night.
2: And I believe it's the first time they've shut out William Blount this century.
1: I would say that's very close, if not correct, but it probably is. Well, Maryville High School hosted a non-region opponent last night. They hosted Cookeville, Middle Tennessee School. And Maryville didn't have a whole lot of trouble. Of course, I started to say not a lot of trouble with Cookeville, with the Cavaliers, but it was a close game at halftime. It was 14-7, I think, at halftime.
2: No, it was 21-7.
1: 21-7?
2: It was 21-7. Maryville scored with 35 seconds left.
1: I got you. Okay, I didn't hear that one. So 38-7 is how it ended up last night. So I think I heard that is this the last year of the contract, the home-and-home contract with...
2: Yeah, it was a two-year deal with Cookeville. And, you know, when Maryville signed this up, it was when Cookeville was hanging with the Murfreesboro schools. Mm-hmm. They're not doing that.
1: No.
2: This was designed to be a test like Science Hill.
1: Yeah.
2: One of those test games to kind of measure up how you're stacking up against the rest of the state and those other regions. And it hasn't worked out exactly that way. But Maryville still played a good game. Cookeville played a good game. I think Maryville used a lot of players last night without the mercy rule clock running.
1: Yeah.
2: I think I counted 7 running backs that had carries, and I don't think any of them had – I think Will Jones had, like, maybe 8 to lead them.
1: Nice.
2: 8 carries, and he had
1: – He doesn't mind tucking it and running.
2: Will
1: does
2: doesn't
1: he?
2: Mind tucking. He's
1: absolutely.
2: He's a force.
1: Mm-hmm.
2: But I mean, the surprising thing, if you want to say it's surprising, was things kind of played out like we thought might happen, because Hardin Valley got the shutout of Farragut on Thursday night, which kind of put them in that separator where they're edging towards the playoff spot on number four.
1: Yeah.
2: And then, but the one that kind of made people turn around, Cleveland, 44-10 over Bradley Central last night. Maryville's already got their win over Cleveland, but Cleveland's looking like they're the number two, and they and Oak Ridge are going to fight for 2 and 3 when they play when they play in October.
1: Well, Marcus, let's talk about the Eagles.
2: Oh,
1: Seymour Eagles, Marcus's Eagles. They hosted Sullivan East last night in a region contest here again, and Sullivan East managed to score a touchdown against the Eagles. We ended up with 7, but Seymour ended up with 49 points. So 49-7 Eagles.
2: Yeah, and you know, you look at what they've done with this bounce back, and
1: they have, yeah.

0: an Elizabethan team who is very tough.
1: Always.
0: Very, very tough. And then you finish off with Granger, who, you know, you can, you feel like you know what's going to happen in the last 2 weeks of the season. It's what's going to happen there in week nine that's going to, that could really decide Seymour's postseason fate.
1: Anyway, Eagles win 49-7 last night. They go to Northview Academy next week, who beat Volunteer 32-30 last night. Notice I haven't been giving you next up deals for the county schools, the Blount County area schools, and that's because nobody plays.
0: That's right.
1: They're all open next week.
0: It's fall break, and the smaller the classification is, the better the chance you might have somebody playing in East Tennessee.
1: Yeah.
0: In 1A and 2A, but 6A, 5A, 4A, I mean, basically, the region's taking fall break, and it's an open week.
1: Yep.
0: There's a few schools playing next week, not very many. I think there's three games in East Tennessee, maybe four, that are going on, and those are teams that are taking the bye the following week.
1: Yep. Seymour plays. Kings Academy plays, who also won last night over Asheville Christian, 43-19, and they play Nashville Collegiate Prep at home next week.
0: Did you say Nashville or Asheville?
1: Nashville. They play Nashville. They played Asheville Christian last night and beat them. But they go. They play Nashville.
0: Was,
1: host
0: was
1: Nashville
0: that game,
1: Collegiate.
0: That was at Asheville, wasn't it? Didn't they go to North Carolina?
1: Mm-hmm. Sure did.
2: If I was coaching football, I think I'd schedule a game during fall break because you'd be the game of the week.
1: You would.
2: I
1: mean, you'd be the feature game.
2: The light would be on you, and we would spend the whole segment talking about that particular game, Marcus.
0: The game
2: I think I'd play.
0: I mean, one of the games that is being played that I think a lot of people will tune in for is Thursday with the PackerCast. Sevier County is going to Grace.
1: That ought to be a ball game,
0: and that should, you know, that should be an interesting ball game to watch.
1: Mm-hmm.
0: And, you know, we mentioned the Smoky Bears last week when they lost to Greenville, at Greenville, and lost pretty badly. But I was looking to see. So they've got the Thursday night game. Then they go up to Tennessee High. Then they're hosting Bluntstown, Florida.
1: Bluntstown, Florida.
0: Bluntstown,
2: wow.
0: Florida.
2: What's that all about? Come all the way up here? From, they're coming all the way up here from Florida?
0: Apparently. Maybe it's hurricane season. I don't know.
2: And you know, then, those Florida people, they like the mountains up here. You know, they come up here on vacation. That school may come up here and like everything, maybe move up here.
1: Just stay.
2: Huh? Yeah, just stay.
1: Build a new school.
2: Build a new
0: school.
2: Don't
0: say that. I mean, county commission will put up a border patrol out on Sevierville Road to keep people from coming down here.
1: Oh, goodness.
0: But the Smoky Bears are, I mean, they've got that one loss, but it's an interesting team. I think there's some interesting things with what they're able to do with the quarterback, graduating athletic quarterback, mm-hmm. and getting a more precision passing quarterback. It's that offense is evolving. It's kind of fun to watch their highlights and see what's going on there.
1: That Sevier County Grace game that you were talking about upcoming, that seems to me to pit power versus speed and finesse.
0: I think so to a degree.
1: Yeah.
0: But, I mean, you got the Price boys coaching at Grace, right? So, I mean,
1: they're going to bang it.
0: You know that if they want to, and if they can dial it up the way they want, with had the personnel they want, you just got to feel they're going to be five wide and throwing it every down if they could. I mean, when you've got a former quarterback as a head coach, that passing game usually works when you want it to.
1: It does. That's right. That's right.
0: Not always, but it's a good rule of thumb when you, especially with those good programs.
1: Well,
0: and speaking of, I want to throw this out there because
1: right,
0: Tony's not here to do it.
1: No, you're right.
0: But speaking of the Price boys, Coach Iruli posted this up earlier this week. It is the 20th anniversary of Maryville's 5 overtime win over North Carolina Wesleyan this week.
1: That's right.
0: That at the time was one of the longest college football games in history.
1: Mm-hmm.
0: 50-48 win.
1: Good grief. Oh, goodness. Well, that's it for the Mandy B. Street Realty local scoreboard. See Mandy. Just see her.

0: Call her. Talk to her. Go see her. She'll take care of you. That's the local scoreboard. I'm Donnie Moore. Back to you, Gunner.
1: Okay.
2: Yeah, we'll go and tell you. We got a special guest coming in at the top of the hour, and he's walked in. We don't need to mark anything down because I think we've said it all about high school football at this point. So let's go ahead and commercial early, and we'll get our guests situated and ready for the next hour.
0: Right. Okay. Sounds good.
1: Going to go to commercial?
0: Let's do it. Let's go ahead and do it.
1: Time to turn the page, and up next is the Anderson Lumber Company Player of the Week segment. 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
1: Welcome back to the Blue Tick Tavern in downtown Maryville. This is Mike Edwards, the Greenfield Gunner, along with the rest of our broadcast crew. And now it's time for the Goatee Sports Page Player of the Week segment featuring Daily Times senior reporter Marcus Fitzsimmons, sponsored by Anderson Lumber Company, where quality service is always a priority, proudly serving Blount County for over 100 years. Marcus, before you get started, I was watching the screen up here, and, you know, game day's on. And, you know, last week at Tennessee, you know, the guy lined up to kick the field goal for all the money there on the show, and he missed it. Well, Peyton Manning ran out there and said, well, you know, there was a penalty on the play, so, you know, he should get a second opportunity. So he kicked the second one, and he made it. So it came right back in the football game. You know, Tennessee tried the onside kick and went out of bounds. It looked like the game was over, but Texas had called the timeout, so they got a second opportunity on the deal. So you never know when lightning's going to strike and you're going to get a second chance. But last week was a day of second chances. But we'll move on with your guest. With that being said.
2: Yeah, we have special guests.
1: All right.
4: Blount County about special.
2: Special guest. Because you're one of the few people who has to be officially neutral about last night's outcomes. So Jed West is joining us from Blount County Schools, and we're not making you the player of the week, but we're making the efforts done by BCS for the capital improvements of the tracks at Heritage and William Blount the players of the week.
4: That's awesome. Well, we appreciate that.
2: Yeah. And I guess Anderson Lumber Company can get behind that. So I don't think they have any part in that, but they can get behind it. And Jed, you've kind of had to oversee this capital improvements, and this was something that has been on the books, has been on the wish list. It just took a while to get it up on the priority list and get it queued up. And then once it got queued up and got approved, you didn't have enough summer to get it done, right? Is that how it worked out?
4: That is. And you're exactly right, Marcus. It's been something that's been on the list for both high schools, both Heritage and William Blount, for a few years now. And, you know, just working through our funding body and the support that they give us to work out a plan to get there and identify the funds and allocate the funds to get there. Then once we got there and got things out for bid for both tracks, then, you know, then at that point it was coordinating with selected vendors and getting rolling. And, you know, July was unseasonably wet. and that contributed to some of our issues.
2: They waited to get started right until it hadn't rained in 3 months, and they get out there and immediately start training.
4: Yeah, and then actually, I mean, it had been pretty dry when we got the excavation done, and all that was good. And I think Jordan Connolly, the AD over at William Blount, at one point was like, well, we may just do some mud races out there because it was so wet.
2: That'd
4: right
2: be a great fundraiser.
4: But that weather posed a little bit of a challenge, kind of put us on a delay. But fortunately, both schools, both administrations, both athletic directors, both at William Blount and at Heritage, Robbie and Jordan have been great to work with, and just coordinating the schedule and trying to work through football season and make sure that our kids at both schools still have the atypical high school football season, albeit sometimes it's been on gravel or on asphalt instead of a track around the fields.
2: And I was going to say, once you start looking at, okay, this is going to proceed into the school year, mm-hmm. we're going to get into football season, you kind of have to start managing the project with an eye towards, okay, by Friday we've got to have ways for fans to get into the stands safely, mm-hmm. and do their football experience without falling in a hole and dropping into wet concrete or anything else.
4: Absolutely. And that became a challenge the first couple of home games at each site. Fortunately, a lot of great people at both schools and our Blount County Schools maintenance team jumped right in to help out. At Heritage, it was a little bit more challenging because of the typical entrances from the side, as opposed to William Blount. It's from the back of the stadium through the concourse underneath. So we kind of got unique at both sites on how we did that. Doug Blair, construction teacher over at William Blount, jumped right in and helped me out, and we built a ramp that crossed over from one concrete pad over onto the field, and then over at Heritage, I mean, our maintenance staff jumped in and they did a great job of we utilized some old rubber mats that we'd used for the old track years ago and rolled those out and made that kind of a safety access area.
2: So it goes to prove it's sometimes it's good not to throw anything away.
4: Right.
2: And it's great to have a good CTE program.
4: Yes,
2: right?
4: Absolutely. Absolutely.
0: Yes.
2: So kind of tell us what is going on into this track, because I think when I was running, we were the first one to go from basically an asphalt track to actually a surface.
4: Yeah.
2: So what goes into a surface now for one of these tracks, because it does not look like you all are just pouring one layer of material out there saying go run on it.
4: Well, that's a great question, and I grabbed some samples from my office. These are the samples that we selected with Baynon, our vendor that we selected for the surfacing. So as you guys as lifelong Blount Countyans know, that neither track was really redone in substantial amount of time, right? So we went back down to the base grade and went all the way down, stripped everything out to the sub base, brought in new gravel, 8-inch layer of gravel, compacted it, and then came in with 3.5 inches of asphalt, brand new asphalt.
0: Wow.
4: So Baynon, Nationwide Sports Construction, was the selected vendor for that work, and they were great to coordinate with and still are, and they're still jumping in and helping out with some backfilling and some different things. And then Baynon Surfacing is the company that's responsible for the surface part. So you've got a base mat layer, which is this part underneath, and that's about an inch or so, 3/4 of an inch thick. That kind of acts as the adhering cushion surface to the track. And then this is a BSS 200 system. So you've got two layers of polyurethane that are spray coated on. That first layer, there's kind of a smooth finish polyurethane, and then that second layer is the layer that has the granulars embedded within it, kind of gives it that traction that a track would need. And then after that, we'll wait a couple of weeks and then stripe everything, put all the lines, all the markers for all the runs and the relays and everything.
0: It's a beautiful surface, both mm-hmm. of them are.
4: Yeah.
2: I'm feeling this, and I'm does this limit what the athletes can use for spikes, or does this absorb just about anything that they can run with?
4: Mm-hmm, yep, it's all good. Obviously, tennis shoes, spikes, starting blocks, Everything is approved to be utilized on this. Baynon is a nationwide company. ACC schools, SEC schools.
2: So this is what Tom Black Track has on it, basically, now.
4: Yeah.
2: Over at UT.
4: Yeah.
1: Will they be improving the field events areas, or is this just the tracks?
4: So the D zone,
1: high jump and your broad jump, and
4: all of that was done when Hellas completed the work on the turf fields in 2024.
1: I see.
4: Yep. So the high jump areas at both schools were improved in both D zones of the field and on the. And the inner part of the curb and the work that they did. And then they redid at both schools the triple jump, long jump areas as well.
2: Did they eventually get the right sand in that one at Heritage?
4: They did.
2: Okay.
4: Yeah, brought in.
2: I say that because it seems like somebody made a quick decision when Special Olympics was coming up, and I think they were jumping into a brick at one point. They were using some of that pottery sand or something.
4: Yeah, it was rough. And so we got that out and got in some fine-grained sand. Yeah.
2: So we're almost wrapped at this point. Are we done? Like, are we a week or two away from this being wrapped?
4: Yeah. Great question. So, because of, as you talked about earlier, things kind of rolled into the school year. So then we got into a portion where we had to start looking at our football event schedules, and not just football. I mean, both school facilities are used for middle school football, high school football, soccer, little kid football. So we started getting into coordination. So we started staggering the work a little bit to coordinate better with the football schedules, with the athletic event schedules going on at both sites. So Heritage is actually wrapped up this past week. They'll finish up their cleanup at that site over the weekend, and then their Baynon would be mobilizing over to William Blount on Monday.
2: Okay.
4: Yeah.
2: Because I know one of the big questions in my mind has been, you know, it's almost time for Coach Howard to get those girls out running for the basketball team for conditioning. And if he doesn't have a track, I'm not sure exactly what he uses over there at Heritage for that.
4: He uses the hill sometimes, the campus road. Yeah.
2: So it's really probably the girls that want the track back so they can so they can have a little bit easier time of it.
1: Does the track have a warranty on it? And is there any maintenance as the years go by?
4: Great question. Yes, sir. A 5-year warranty from Baynon on the surfacing. This is what's considered a 30-year track. So we should get 30 years of lifespan out of this. We should be looking at coming back in and doing another coating spray of the polyurethane with the granular in about 10 years.
2: Wow. So this will outlast the turf.
4: Yeah. Yeah. You know, so once we get through probably about 3 cycles of adding a new layer of polyurethane spray on the top coat, then we'll probably have to go back down, strip everything out down to the asphalt, and then spray your new base mat and your new polyurethane coat. Mm-hmm. So that'll be 30 years down the road. I'll probably be retired and somebody else will be dealing with that.
2: So the question that I've had in my mind is, there are certain restrictions you have in place because of where the field is, where the stadium is. Were you able to get this where both schools are able to host meets now and have enough lanes out there to host home meets?
4: Absolutely, yeah. You know, with high school track, what you're really looking for is an 8-lane track. And I believe William Blount was able to accomplish that several years ago. The landscape restrictions and the stadium restrictions at Heritage, we evaluated that. We just didn't have the room, honestly.
2: I wondered, because the gap between where the stadium comes down and where the football field starts is very narrow.
4: It is. And so the best we probably could have done was get to 7 lanes, and at that point that really doesn't add a great deal of benefit. But what this does do for both sites is it allows both of them to still host meets. You can still host a track meet and invite all the various schools in with the 6-lane track. And now with having a really good high jump area, pole vault area, triple jump, long jump at both sites as well, with the shot put and discus off to the side of at both sites, and you've got a great open surface area, open area to be able to host events at both sites.
2: And you know, that conversation you mentioned, the shot put area, that was a conversation we actually had last night, Heath and I were having over at South Doyle, because their shot put, it's behind the end zone, between the track and the end zone, and it looks, for all practical purposes, like they are throwing the shot onto that AstroTurf field.
1: Oh, good grief.
2: Which, I'd never seen before. And we were just kind of commenting on it because its location seems awkward for both the track and for football and for anybody running around the track and competing, that it would be it's an awkward area. So I'm glad to know that I thought we had gotten that all mapped out when the fields were put in. Did they require any maintenance in this process, like to keep those areas kind of undercover and keep from getting damaged in while you're redoing the tracks?
4: Well, fortunately, both the shot put and the discus areas at both schools, at Heritage High School, it's on the back side of the stadium over at the practice football field. So it's kind of set aside away from where this construction work has been going on. And at Wayne Blunt, it's up on the upper elevated practice football field area. So both sides, we were able
2: to. Because the big guys love walking up that hill to go throw their stuff.
4: They sure do.
2: So have the track coaches been on your, like, calling every morning? Is it like when you come in the office, the track coaches, are we done yet? Are we done yet? Are we done yet?
4: No, it really hasn't. Both Michael Emmerlin and Justin Bush, new head track coach at Heritage High School, they've both been real patient with this. I think they're, you know, just in conversation with them, they're really excited about what they're going to have in the spring for both their high school track programs. And it's not just high school track at both sides, it's middle school track as well. And both of them have really good numbers of kids in both programs, in both the middle school and the high school. So they're just excited to have that ready and to be able to host events again and host meets. And you know, for high school track and middle school track, those are secondary sports that don't have a great deal of funding year over year. So for them to be able to start hosting meets again, that gets them funding for their program, sure, for the equipment and supplies they need.
2: And it helps tremendously, because when you get other schools coming in, they're not just seeing your track. They're seeing your campus. They're seeing everything that you've got going on, because in the spring, you might have four events going on at the same time, between tennis, softball, baseball, track, lacrosse. That it gets a word out about what a school is doing to a degree, because there's a lot of impact that comes on. Because I think of all the sports, track gaps more than anybody else, because they've got more downtime between events. It kind of helps put the system in, like, what's going on. It kind of improves that perception around the area a little bit.
4: Yeah, absolutely. You're right, and that's been our charge and our challenge as a school district, is to identify areas that we can invest in our students and our athletes and our student athletes and our programs. You know, at the end of the day, we're responsible for a high quality education, but also in Blount County, in our community, people value the opportunities that kids have in track and field, in athletics, and fine arts and CTE programs.
0: That's so, part of the educational experience.
4: Absolutely. Absolutely.
2: So we're going to use your high-ranking office here. We were talking about this in the last segment. As far as your knowledge goes, is there an athletic director getting wet in the back of a pickup truck this morning? Have you heard any reports of such activities?
4: I believe the strategy utilized last night was to get the bell in an enclosed trailer so he didn't get wet last night or this morning.
2: Okay.
4: So.
2: Okay.
4: Yeah.
2: And is... Do you anticipate Heritage students welcoming that bell at some point this weekend, or is it waiting to Monday for some kind of recognition that it's come back to Heritage?
4: Well, it's you're coming up on fall break, and so students will be out of the
2: which means the they're just free to come over there and party, right?
4: Right,
2: because everybody wants to go back to school during fall break.
0: Oh yeah.
1: Is there any thought to maybe using that bell to change classes? You know, instead of using a regular bell, you just use that bell for maybe a day, just to get everybody when they come back from fall break.
4: Well,
1: back in the mood or whatever.
4: I have heard from both schools over the years that it is. Once it comes to their school site, after that fun rivalry game, it is you can hear it throughout the campus and
1: there
4: the building.
1: You go.
4: Yeah,
1: there you go.
2: Well, I also want to touch on one other project that we had last year that was kind of not quite in the same boat as track, but that was the lights going in over Heritage, to replace the ones on the pole that I think had been hung by Thomas Edison, possibly. Did that project get finished before the school year, or was it something that was completed over the summer with the light pole replacement out there at Heritage?
4: It was a really good coordination with Musco and Massey Electric, and they were able to work at both the softball field and the baseball field through the course of the spring season. So they were able to get things kind of finalized and wrapped up as soon as the spring baseball and softball seasons wrapped up. So that project wrapped up early June. Got all the electrical tie-ins done, all the ditch lines that were dug out for electrical. Got all that taken care of, and they're great lights.
2: So they put up new poles, right? Mm-hmm. Like we've got is it metal poles now?
4: Yes.
2: So
4: yes.
2: Something that's not going to shake in the wind and
4: right. Right.
2: I thought that was a home field advantage for Robbie, was that his guys knew how the lights would move and the shadows could shake when they played a night game.
4: Or that really dark right field corner that you couldn't really see
2: yes.
4: anything.
2: If you hit it over there, it was a home run. It didn't matter if it was in play or
5: yeah,
2: not.
5: Yeah, it's lost.
4: Yeah. No, that's it's yeah, Thomas Edison. Yeah, that's a funny comment, Marcus. Yeah. It did seem like they've been up forever.
2: Well, I'm going to come back to another one. We usually don't stray off athletics too much on this show, but I thought this was an interesting one that came up, and it came before the Board of Education this week. And since these two guys have been at William Blount and seen what's gone on over there and how things have progressed, at Heritage, you're moving forward with a $1 million renovation of that auditorium. And I did not realize this until I read it in the report, but that auditorium still has the original lighting and sound equipment from 1977.
4: Yes, sir. 50 years old. Yeah.
2: I mean, that's the kind of equipment we use here on the sports page on our cart.
4: I'm looking at your soundboard, and that soundboard's definitely...
2: That's the new one.
4: Oh,
2: the
4: yeah.
2: one it replaced, I think, was Bob's. Mm-hmm. And had been around since the show started, yeah. which was about 77.
5: Wow. 76.
2: Yeah.
4: Yeah, no, it's that's an exciting project to get going. The state of that facility is 50 years old. It is due to be renovated. And it is a widely used fine arts area. It's an assembly area for the school, and they utilize it in multiple different ways. So, you know, there's no curtains. They all dry rotted and fell, or had to come down just because they had dry rotted. You've got, as you just talked about, the original, as the kids say, the OG original equipment from lighting and sound, and it's obsolete. You can't find it to replace it.
2: Mm. I thought you just had to put a new candle in that light stand and blow it through there.
4: Right, and then have the mirrors on the back of it so that it would shine. Right. Yeah.
2: And vacuum tubes for the speakers and soundboard. Yeah.
4: Right. Right. Yeah.
2: I just thought that I hadn't thought about it because, like I said, we usually talk about sports, but realizing that there are some parts of these schools that it's, you know, you're bringing them up to in a progressive plan because this was on the plan. I remember seeing it on the master. It's kind of like the track. It's had to, some priorities have bumped it a little bit, but you're not forgetting about them and coming back and doing them and getting these schools up to a level that I think people in their mind expect them to be at.
4: Right. Right. And once again, our charge as a district is to get our students and our teachers and our athletes in multiple different program areas what they need to be successful, to thrive, and then when they graduate so that they're successful young adults out in the world.
5: Sure.
4: So, you know, when you've got a widely used facility and program at both school sites, Heritage is celebrating their 50th year this year, and William Blount will be celebrating that here in the next few years. You know, so they're older buildings that have been community staples for a long time, and we're identifying ways that we can invest in them in both facilities there, and not just at the two high schools, but at our elementary schools. I mean, we've got two roof projects going on right now. One's wrapping up at Heritage Middle School. Another one's going on in mid-project at Friendsville Elementary School.
2: And speaking of, we had Stan Painter sitting in here last week,
4: yeah.
2: Talking about that a little bit, you know, how excited they were with the brickwork wrapping up and the roof being wrapped up. And
4: yeah.
2: Again, this is one of those things I was talking about, necessary project that goes in
4: right.
2: to the complexities of that budget, but you still stay on track with some of the bigger things that y'all have laid out already.
4: Absolutely. Well, and it's, you know, it's the diversity of trying to identify what do we need to address from a capital improvement and facilities maintenance standpoint, and then preventative maintenance. How can we address that throughout the 21 campuses that we have, but also addressing those facilities that, such as a theater, that really need improvement. They're at a state that theater's at a state of need. Mm-hmm. Or when we have HVAC systems that need to be replaced, they're at a state of need, and we try to diversify. And I tell people all the time, we're trying to stretch those dollars that are allocated to us as far as we possibly can.
2: I mean, it's corrupt an old phrase, but no capital improvement plan survives contact with students. They can break anything.
4: Yes.
2: So you're always going to have something like that going on, and, you know,
4: but
2: East Tennessee is not kind to HVAC in general. So
4: no, no. But I'll say this: what I've loved seeing with a lot of these projects is the great deal of pride that our students, our families, and our communities take when they see those projects come to fruition. Right? For example, the William Blount CTE building. I mean, that is a beautiful building now that has gotten those programs a lot, everything that they need to thrive and be successful, because they're already thriving programs. That building was aged. It needed some upgrades and improvements. You know, and the kids take pride in that. The teachers take pride in that. And the community takes pride in that. And they really, you can see the beam in a kid's eye when they walk into a refreshed, refurbished, renovated building or space, and the excitement that they have.
2: I've always thought that the kind of the line is, if they walk into a classroom and the tech and equipment is better than what they have at home, they're excited about it. But if when they walk in and they feel like the computer's two generations out of date and they've got something better in their living room, it's hard to keep their attention.
4: Right. Yeah, well, and if it's dingy, if the lighting is poor, if it feels like an institution, they're going to feel like they're in an institution, right? But if it feels like it's a fun and exciting learning environment, then the research tells us the kids are going to be more engaged.
2: Sure.
4: And that's what we want.
2: All right. And I appreciate you taking us up and coming in this morning. I'm going to stick you with one last question here.
4: All right.
2: We're asking for the inside view. Is anybody having to pay off bets in central office come Monday from the outcome of the game? Because we're looking around and there's some former administrators from both schools and former coaches from both schools.
4: There was maybe just a hair of smack talking going on, but there was no wagers. I can
2: okay.
4: confirm that, Marcus. Wagers. Everybody remained appropriately neutral.
2: I didn't know if anybody was owing anybody coffee or what other things might have been on the table there. But if it was just smack talk, I guess that's all okay. But like I said, we appreciate you coming in.
4: Yes, sir.
2: Thank you for the job you guys are doing, because, like I said, it's some of these have felt a little overdue, but we're seeing them get done now, and that feels good for the programs and the schools. So thank you to you and Coach Ridge for that.
4: I appreciate that, and you know, we're excited to continue the various projects and opportunities we have to improve our facilities for our students, for our communities, and really appreciate you guys asking me to come on and talk about the exciting things that we have going on.
2: I see Mike hasn't touched the samples yet.
1: No, I did. I touched them.
2: Yeah, he did.
1: Yeah,
2: okay.
1: I did. Yeah. Yeah.
2: Are you impressed?
1: Yeah, I am. I there's no black residue on my hands or no tar or anything. No. I like that.
4: Yes.
1: I like that.
4: Yes.
1: So,
2: would you want to go run on that, or would you prefer to do laps in the gym?
1: I'm not a fan of running. I never did like to run much when I was playing basketball. Every fall they had us out on the track in preseason and everything. I didn't look forward to that track at all. But I'll go and watch them run track, but I'm not interested in running track on any team whatsoever. But yeah,
2: right.
1: But it looks like a great project. Looks like it's going to really be a great addition to both schools, and I'm really happy that they're getting it done.
4: Yes, sir. Yeah. We're excited about it.
2: All right. Well, I guess we'll turn the page, Mike.
1: All righty. Time for a break. When we return, it's the Boyd Sports Spotlight. 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
1: Welcome back to the Blue Tick Tavern in downtown Maryville. This is Mike Edwards, and it's time for the Boyd's Sports Spotlight segment. And Donnie, Moore, before we get started, I want to give Paula Osborne a little bit of a heads up down there and people around town here. Paula's the owner of The Roost.
0: The Roost!
1: Here in downtown Maryville, and she's got a new licensed product, UT Apparel, for this fall called the Box Seat. And all the UT fans in the area, get down and see Paula, because the Roost has always got a lot of different things in there that you can't get anywhere else. And you can only get them like a one-time deal, and when they're gone, they're gone.
0: Yeah.
1: And she's got a great display of UT apparel that can be purchased down there, all of it's licensed. So we hope that everybody will go down and see Paula. It's just going to be this fall that she's going to have that. So if you wait till winter.
0: Wait till winter time, you're out of luck.
1: You're out of luck.
0: You'll have to roost for the winter.
1: Absolutely. Donnie, I'll turn it over to you, but this is a great great part of the year because we got playoffs and baseball going on, and we got college football, and gosh, it doesn't get any better.
0: Listen, this is a wonderful time of year.
1: Yes, sir.
0: You know, I mean, sports-wise, it doesn't get any better than this. So let's take a look at our sports headlines, of course, as we do every week at this time, brought to you by Fast Signs. The Tony Romo era at CBS Sports has ended. The network and Romo have agreed to part ways after 9 years. Romo had been with CBS since his retirement from the Dallas Cowboys. The contributing factor in the breakup, Romo was arrested and pleaded no contest to 3 charges related to an operating a vehicle while intoxicated, or an OWI. I'd never heard that term before, but I guess. But that happened in Wisconsin almost 3 months ago. So Romo's on his way out. J.J. Watt is coming in to finish the season in the top CBS sports booth alongside Jim Nantz.
1: I don't know what Tony's going to do, but there's always an opening here on the GoTee Sports page.
0: That's right.
1: If he wants to make a comeback with us. Marcus, we can rehabilitate him a little bit here, can't we? Or
2: Mike,
1: not? Maybe not.
2: I want to make sure I understand this correctly. You're suggesting we rehab Tony Romo. Who has a OWI?
0: An OWI.
2: By coming and sitting with us in a bar.
0: Blue Tick Tavern.
1: Well, we may have to change to a different part of the building here. But
2: okay,
1: anyway,
2: I just wanted to make sure I understood that correctly.
1: Yeah, I didn't think of that. That's a good point.
2: I mean, it's a pizzeria, but we are set up beside the bar.
0: Yes, we are. Yeah,
1: there's a lot of bottles sitting out there, too, on the shelf. Yeah.
0: All right. Talk about Major League Baseball for a minute.
1: Yeah.
0: 8 teams remain in contention for a World Series title after the wild card round of the MLB playoffs. In the American League, the Yankees swept the Red Sox to advance to the divisional series versus the American League East champion, Tampa Bay Rays. The White Sox will face Cleveland after winning their first playoff series since 2005 over the Astros. In the National League, the Dodgers will begin their search for a third straight World Series title against the National League East champion, Atlanta Braves. The Milwaukee Brewers take on the San Diego Padres in the remaining National League Divisional Series. So that's the way the national
1: And those teams made pretty short time of their opponents in the playoffs.
0: They did.
1: Yeah, some of those games didn't last but a couple of games.
0: Mm-hmm.
1: And go the three.
0: In the NBA, the Portland Trail Blazers have fired broadcaster Braden Bell, who's 29 years old, just hours after introducing him in an announcement. Just hours after. The team said it had discovered evidence of misogynistic and racist social media posts that Bell made as a teenager.
1: Yeah. How old is this guy?
0: He's 29.
1: 29 years old?
0: Yeah.
1: Damn.
0: And that happened as a teenager. Said the team organization, and this is a quote, "The Portland Trail Blazers have zero tolerance for racist, sexist, or harmful comments. We will not be moving forward with this broadcaster."
1: Boy, I don't know. You do some crazy things as a teenager.
0: Don't you, though?
1: Marcus, I don't know.
0: Wow.
2: We have said this for a while, though. You know, things of a mischievous nature our generations got away with were in large part done because we didn't tell anybody we did it until years later. This generation documents everything and puts it out there on social media for everybody to see and believes it just disappears, and it doesn't. I mean, even if you delete it, it's still living on servers. People can go out there and find it, and there are people who just literally take photo images of various accounts over time and document and save them.
1: Gotta be careful.
0: Yeah, you do. That's true. Well, here are some current SEC football stat leaders. Okay, just a few selected ones. Passing yards leader is Trinidad Chambliss of Ole Miss. He has 1,222 yards already passing this season.
1: That's a proof right there of a guy coming back, been there in Ole Miss. He's showing why he's the guy. Yeah.
0: That's right. Yeah. The leader in rushing yards so far in the season is Jaden Ball from Florida. He has 600 yards already rushing in this young season. Well, it's season's getting older as we speak, isn't it? Receiving yards. The leader is from Arkansas with 441 yards, Chris Marshall. And interceptions, Texas has Rasheem Biles as one of its defensive backs, and he has intercepted two passes, and he leads the SEC. The reigning NASCAR Cup Series champion is rounding back into form. Kyle Larson, the proud owner of a 51-race winless streak earlier in the season, found his way to Victory Lane last Sunday at the Hollywood Casino 400 at Kansas Speedway. Larson's number 5 Chevrolet not only won the race, but also the first and second stages of the race, and had the fastest lap. So he pretty much dominated, and he holds a playoff lead of 26 points over regular season champion Denny Hamlin. So he's on a hot streak.
1: Yeah.
0: Sad news in the world of auto racing. Gordon Johncock, 90, died at his home in South Branch, Michigan last Monday. He was a two-time winner of the Indy 500 in 1973 and 1982. If you remember, and you do, I'm sure, Mike, the 1982 race had one of the closest finishes in Indy 500 history. Johncock's career, which lasted from 1937 to 2026, saw the talented driver secure 25 race wins, 20 pole positions, and the 1976 IndyCar Drivers' Championship.
1: Yeah. You didn't want to go into the corner with Gordy.
0: Absolutely.
1: Gordy would shut the door on you going to the corner. You can ask Rick Mears that on that last lap
0: that's
1: in 1982. He shut the door on him in corner number one.
0: He put you in the wall, wouldn't he?
1: Yes, sir. He was going to.
0: Without thinking about it.
1: He was a man on a mission on that particular day. But a couple of things about Gordon Johncock. 1973, he did win the race, but a lot of rain delays and cancellations. You had a death of a crewman in the pits, and then you had Sweet Savage's horrible crash up on the fourth turn. and the victory banquet was canceled, and the race was rain shortened, and he went to the hospital. Sweet Savage was his teammate, and also the crewman that was killed was on one of the STP crews that John Cock drove for. So he and Pat Patrick went to the hospital to see Sweet Savage that night because the banquet was canceled, and they ended up eating hamburgers out there on 16th Street. And when he won in 1982, Rick Mears, what a great show of sportsmanship. After he was defeated right there by the, I don't know, the half a length of a race car or whatever.
0: Yeah.
1: It was extremely
0: very close. Just the nose.
1: He said, you know, if anybody was going to beat me today, I was glad it was Gordon Johncock, because he didn't get the feel of really winning the Indy 500.
0: Uh-huh.
1: Because he didn't get the victory banquet. He didn't get the – it was raining. Aww. And he had the his teammate was seriously injured in the crash up there on the fourth turn. But one other interesting thing, and we'll move on. In 1992, his last race, which I thought was a great score. You know, he was a logger and a farmer. Johncock was up in Michigan. So when he quit racing, he just dropped racing, and he went to farming up in Michigan.
0: He stayed out of the spotlight.
1: Yeah, in 1992, he was working his fields, and a car owner called him and said, hey, would you come to Indianapolis and qualify the car? And it was getting close to the weekend year qualifications. And Gordy says, well, yeah, I'll be glad to come. So he went to Indianapolis, and almost no time in the car, he qualified last. He qualified 33rd for his last race.
0: Wow.
1: And as soon as he got out of the car at qualifications, went right back to Michigan to plow his field because the corn had to be planted. So he's a very interesting, interesting guy, but you know, what a great driver he was at Indianapolis. And the old guard is slowly leaving.
0: It is.
1: You know, they're slowly dying off. You know, you got AJ still around, and you got Mario still around, but both Unsers are gone, and Johnny Rutherford's still around.
0: Right.
1: But now Gordon's gone, and both of the Unsers are gone, and by golly, it's we're all getting old, I guess. But when they said that Gordon Johncock was 90 years old, I was kind of shocked when I saw it this past week, because I just didn't think he was that old.
0: No,
1: you know,
0: I know you just don't think of it.
1: Yeah, and I was there both of those years, and in the 82, man, I saw him come around. I was on turn three, and of course they didn't have any jumbotrons back in those days.
0: Right.
1: So you just had to wait from the call from the intercom system to see who won the race. And it was an amazing day, but he was one of the great ones.
0: He was, indeed. We'll miss him. It's Gordon Johncock, 90. On this day in sports, 10-3, 1904. Going back a long ways now. New York Giants pitcher Christy Mathewson.
1: Oh, boy.
0: Strikes out 16 Cardinals in a 3-1 Giants win. Finishes the game in only 1 hour and 15 minutes.
1: Wow.
0: Because he struck everybody out.
1: Yeah, that's hardly time to get your concessions and so forth. Get a hot dog down.
2: I like the fact you think there were concessions.
0: 1942, New York Yankee shortstop Frank Crosetti shoves umpire Bill Summers in Game 3 of the World Series. Crosetti was fined $250. He was suspended for the first 30 days of the 1943 season.
1: Yeah. I never saw Crosetti play, but I saw him perform in some of the old-timers games.
0: Mm-hmm.
1: You know, they used to have those in Yankee Stadium.
0: I love those old-timers.
1: I remember Crosetti playing in some of those games.
0: Sure. 1965, Whitey Ford gets career win number 232.
1: Oh, boy. What a left-handed pitcher he was.
0: Becomes the Yanks' winningest pitcher.
1: Yeah.
0: Whitey Ford. Man, he was a good one.
1: Yeah, he went 9 innings, too.
0: He sure did. Yeah, without
1: it wasn't none of this 4 or 5 inning stuff back there.
0: No, and then pointing at your arm.
1: Yeah, that's right.
0: 1971, Billie Jean King becomes the first female athlete to win $100,000 in prize money in a single year.
1: Pocket change now.
0: Sure is. Yeah, they win that one thing. It was just finishing now. 1971 also, Jackie Stewart wins his second Formula One World Championship at Watkins Glen, New York.
1: Yeah, what a driver he was.
0: Oh, well, that's yeah, and the Scotsman.
1: He's one of the old guards. He's still around. And yeah. I've tried to get Marcus here to try to look it up, but, you know, he was in Maryville, Tennessee, up at Hills Department Store opened up there. He was one of the guys. Richard Petty, they had one night, and they had Jackie Stewart the next night. And
0: I remember that.
1: I got up there early because I thought there'd be a big line, and they were wrapped around the building for Richard Petty, but nobody knew who Jackie Stewart was except me, so I spent a lot of time with him up there talking.
0: You got
1: it was good for me, maybe not so good for him, you know?
0: Yeah.
1: But anyway, what a great Formula One driver, and the guy that was responsible for the safety in Formula One now.
0: Yes.
1: That, you know, that was a dangerous game back when he was driving. He lost a lot of friends
0: in
1: automobile racing back in those days, but he's made a great impact on racing.
0: Oh, definitely.
1: Yeah.
0: Moving on to 1974, 39-year-old Frank Robinson becomes Major League Baseball's first African-American manager. He was also a player and a manager for Cleveland.
1: Yeah, first. And I think he was an MVP in both the American and the National League, too.
0: He was.
1: So, yeah.
0: 1976, Hall of Fame right fielder Hank Aaron singles in his last at-bat. Tigers 5, Brewers 2.
1: Yeah.
0: Well, went out with a base hit.
1: Yeah, it'd be nice if he did a home run, though.
0: Yeah, it would, wouldn't it?
1: I think Ted Williams went out with a home run.
0: I think he did, yeah.
1: I think his last at-bat was a home run. He hit a home run.
0: Yeah, sure was. 1987, San Diego catcher Benito Santiago's Major League Baseball rookie record 34-game hitting streak ends on this day. Mm-hmm. Padres 1, Dodgers nothing that game.
1: And that's a record that probably is not going to be broken.
0: No.
1: DiMaggio's 56-game winning streak, or not winning streak, but hitting streak.
0: Right.
1: I don't know.
0: 1989, Oakland Raiders promote Art Shell to the position of head coach. That's the first African-American in modern times to be an NFL head coach.
1: Yeah, and he was a great player.
0: He was.
1: Oakland Raiders.
0: Oh,
1: right?
0: Yeah.
1: Yeah.
0: Yeah. 2004, Mariners right fielder Ichiro Suzuki.
1: Ooh.
0: Becomes.
1: I couldn't pronounce that one. Could you, Marcus?
2: Donnie did a good one.
0: He becomes Major League Baseball's season record holder with 262 hits in one season. Let's do a couple of birthdays here. 1951, 75 years old, it's Dave Winfield. Hall of Fame outfielder, 12-time Major League Baseball All-Star, 7-time Gold Glove, 6-time Silver Slugger Award.
1: Yeah.
0: So, man, he's born in St. Paul, Minnesota. And also a birthday on this day, 1969, it would be Fred Couples, Masters winner in 1992, senior TPS champ in 2011, senior British Open winner in 2012, born in Seattle, Washington. Freddie Couples. One death of note for this week, 1936, a man by the name of passed away by the name of John Heisman.
1: Yeah.
0: He was a football coach. He legalized the forward pass. He originated the center snap, and of course, this is the namesake of the Heisman Trophy.
1: Yeah. Yeah.
0: And he died.
1: His name's brought up what every December.
0: Every December. Died at 66 of pneumonia.
1: Wow.
2: Donnie, can I kick in here with the one we were talking about before
0: the
2: show?
0: Oh, yeah, you've got something you need to add to this.
2: We were talking about this before we went on the air, but so San Diego State is playing Texas State today, but on the injury list that comes out, San Diego State has 14 players on the list with mumps.
1: Unbelievable.
2: So the public health department is at San Diego State doing contact tracing.
0: Mm-hmm.
2: There is daily testing going on, trying to keep this from getting any worse. This started back on the 18th with 3 cases, and it has grown since then. Because, as we were talking about, we had to look it up. It can take more than 2 weeks for mumps to go from catching it to actually showing symptoms.
0: It has a 14-day incubation period.
2: It's been so long since anybody has even talked about mumps that. Yeah. So I got curious after we mentioned it earlier.
0: Okay.
2: Because, as I said, at UT, you have to have the MMR booster before you can enroll.
6: Sure.
2: Well, I was wrong. You have to have it before you can go to class.
0: Ah, okay.
2: So I looked to see San Diego State requires proof of two doses of the MMR vaccine before you can enroll and attend class. Now, the question would be, do the football players not have to have this because they're not going to class?
0: Because they don't go to class.
2: But the university also is subject to approve exemptions.
0: All right.
2: So you have a combination of exemptions, lying on the paperwork, or not being required to get the vaccine to go to class because you're not going to class. Some combination thereof. But you have a significant portion of your football team not available today because they are out with mumps. And you have a Texas State team that has to take the word of the other opposing university that none of the players they're putting on the field are contagious.
1: Unreal.
2: How did we get to this point?
1: I don't know.
0: Not
2: where
0: sure.
2: Mumps is back on the list of topics in college football.
1: Mm. Yeah. Yeah. I'm kind of surprised they're playing the game. You know?
2: Well, I am too at this point.
1: I'm surprised.
2: But that was all. That was my end of my news break.
0: Thank you for that addition. That's all for this week's Sports Headlines, brought to you as always by Fast Signs. I'm Donnie Moore. Back to you, Gunner.
1: Hey, Auburn and Tennessee are set to go in the Neyland Stadium today. Tennessee, ranked number 17 in the country, comes in at 3-1, 0-1 in the SEC. Auburn comes in at 3-1, 1-1 in the SEC. And the Vols going north and south of this, about a 6.5-point favorite. The game will be on ESPN at 3:30 this afternoon, and hopefully the weather will hold off a little bit, and it'll be dry at least for the fans over there. But Auburn is they won last week 21-15 at Vanderbilt. Not a whole lot of scoring there, and Tennessee lost to Texas 20-17. Marcus, I'm just going to ask you a point. Are we looking at another defensive slugfest today over in Knoxville between these two teams?
0: Sorry, Marcus. Go.
2: Well, I don't think that Tennessee has shown it is going to be an offensive juggernaut. Now, that could change as a freshman quarterback develops and the playbook expands.
0: And as they get Deshaun Bishop back.
2: And maybe as they get another lineman or two at 100 really. Closer to healthy, if that happens. Those are all ifs.
0: They are.
2: So I expect it to be a great game for those who love to watch people get hit. I do not expect a lot of fireworks in the drizzle.
0: No.
1: Yeah. Yeah. Well, Tennessee, they're coming off the Texas. I'm going to speak from a player standpoint because I've been in this position at Tennessee as a player.
0: Right.
1: Tennessee players lost a close game to the number one team in Texas last week. I don't really – their mentality coming in can be a little bit unbalanced on the squad like that, because there's some players that will tend to, you know, they'll have that hangover, you know, from losing that close game,
0: sure.
1: big game last week, and all the hype and everything, lost it. Tough to get over that. Then you've got some players that say, man, I'm ready to get back on the field. I'm ready to prove myself. I'm a better player than I showed last week. We're a better offensive line than we showed last week. We're ready to go. That's kind of what you got there. You just don't really know. You're kind of hoping that they're going to come back and they're going to get over that loss. But it's in the back of their mind. Now, on the other hand, you got Auburn coming in here. They're 3-1. You got a new football coach down there at Auburn. They got a pretty good start to the year. They got an SEC win under the belt. I'm telling you, Auburn's coming in here, and they're feeling pretty good about themselves.
0: I would think so.
1: I think that they're going to be fired up and ready to go and everybody on the same page. How do you guys see it?
0: I think you're right. I think they've got on their coaching staff, they've got two former Tennessee coaches that know Coach Heupel's system.
1: Yeah.
0: You know, so that I can see that as an advantage for Auburn today. They're going to be ready to roll.
1: I think it's going to be a slugfest, you know, especially if it's raining a little bit, you know, and it affects the passing game. I think it's going to be like pulling teeth again. And it may be this way for a while for Tennessee, depending on, like Marcus said, is Brandon going to come on? Is the offense going to come on? I'm going to be watching a couple of things today. I'm going to be watching Tennessee's line play. And so far, they've been pretty subpar, Marcus, for the year. And the other thing I'm going to be watching is this is, you know, we talked about bad boys Saturday.
0: Yeah.
1: The Vols of Tennessee been bad boys, you know, since the start of the year. Penalties, Marcus, piling up on that football team
2: awful.
1: Over there. I'm going to be watching that because that can really turn the game around.
0: Sure can.
1: And stop some momentum. What are you guys looking for today?
2: I'm a little curious about the matchup because you've got Coach Golish at Auburn. He wasn't just on Heupel's staff. He was the offensive coordinator in 21-22.
0: Yeah.
2: He knows how Heupel – not that he knows the playbook, and he probably has a fairly good idea of what

0: he's obviously going to lose today. But, and just for this reason, if you're coming into this game, would you rather be saying we're coming off a 3-point loss to the number one team in the country, or we're coming off a 6-point win over Vanderbilt? Which of those is... I think I would take I'd rather lose to...
1: Well, I'll tell you right now, where Auburn has been with their program right now, I'd take that win early over Vanderbilt going into the big game with Tennessee today, because I'm telling you right now, they've been in the gutter the last few years, and they're playing better. Better football, and coming in here today, but I think it's going to be in the line play.
2: Yeah.
1: You know, the
2: 100%.
1: What I really like, though, is I do like Tennessee's defense. Listen, that defense is playing well over there.
3: I think so too.
1: They did a great job against Texas last week, and supposedly number one team in the country, and they're. They kept Tennessee in the game.
2: Mm-hmm.
1: They kept Tennessee in the game against Texas, it may be one of those years where you remember Tennessee went to the playoffs and the defense just carried them all year long.
3: Yeah, I remember
1: just
3: that.
1: Just a few years ago, and it may be that kind of year. But I don't know, Donnie. Can you get by? Can you win big in this league with your defense without scoring points? I don't know.
3: I think there are too many good offenses to expect the defense to save the day all the time. You've got to be able to score points in this league.
1: Yeah. And, that concerns me a little bit, when I was going getting everybody's hopes up as far as the playoffs, looking at the schedule. You know, with the fact that you've got a young quarterback and the offensive line struggling, they are vulnerable to losing a game or two that they shouldn't lose.
3: Yes.
1: You know, and – this is one of them that's just a huge game to give them, confidence and get back on track and so forth. I just think it's a really good game, really big game for really both teams, but especially Tennessee. Auburn coming in game plan-wise, what do you look for out of Auburn coming in here?
0: Two things. One, they're going to stick with the run with Byron Brown and try to wear down Tennessee's front, because – Brown is a back that builds up. He's much better in the second half.
3: Yes, he is.
0: He leads the nation in runs of 10 or more yards in the second half of games, which is an odd stat to keep, but they keep it. The other thing I expect to see, and I want to see what Nealon's reaction is Auburn's number one receiver is Chas Nimrod, who Tennessee fans should know because he played here for two seasons. He went to USF, played there, and then transferred to Auburn.
3: Right.
0: He knows Neyland Stadium. I'm curious to see what his reaction is when the fans are not on his side.
1: Yeah.
3: No doubt.
1: Tennessee game plan, Donnie. Get out of the gate fast and get some confidence early.
3: That's right.
1: Play from ahead.
3: Don't make mistakes in the kicking game.
0: Yeah. Play from ahead.
1: Yeah.
0: That's what Tennessee needs to do today.
3: Yeah. Exactly right. Yeah.
1: Hey, we'll take a break here. When we return, we'll be back to talk some more college football. You're listening to the GoTee Sports page, and now stay tuned for the best in local sports.
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0: Welcome back to the Blue Tick Tavern in downtown Maryville. This is Mike Edwards, the Greenfield Gunner, and I'm here with Donnie Moore and Marcus Fitzsimmons. I want to mention Carson Newman Eagles, ranked number 23 in the country at 4-1 and 2-1. They're at Lenore Ryan today at 2 p.m. Lenore Ryan comes into the game at 2-3 and 1-2. The Eagles lost their first game last week, and talking about slugfest, 10-6.
1: Ooh, boy.
0: That's a hard one for Tony Arruli to sit through. But, yeah. But they're at Lenore Ryan today, and hopefully they can bounce back. The Maryville College Scots, 1-3 and 1-0 in their league. They beat Rhodes last week, 38-3. They're at center at 7 o'clock tonight. And Rhodes is 1-2 on the year.
2: Okay.
1: And let me say, center, playing at center at night up there in Kentucky, that's an environment. That's a Division III environment, and it's a tough place to play.
0: Mm-hmm. Yeah.
1: Now, that said, I think Maryville, we'll see what Maryville's really got, because they played some really good teams and they played a not-so-good Rhodes team. We'll find out a lot more about the Scots tonight.
0: Yeah. Last night, Pittsburgh beat Virginia Tech 35-33, and Tech had a chance to win it. 36-yard field goal with no time left on the clock, and they didn't get it. So Pittsburgh remains undefeated, and that was Virginia Tech's first loss. Northwestern all over Penn State last night, 34-13, and I'm going to have a big piece of crow pie. Because after that Indiana game there a week or so ago where Northwestern was down at Indiana, and I was like, man, you know, I don't know about Indiana. They barely beat Northwestern. Northwestern had a good chance of beating them. I'm going to take that back. Chip Kelly is at Northwestern right now, and they got the Wildcats. He's got them playing pretty darn tough.
3: He sure does.
0: And they looked strong last night. They broke in their new football stadium at Northwestern in style. That seats about 35,000. It looked a lot bigger than 35,000 seats.
3: It did to me, too.
1: It's got that roof on it that covers.
0: Yeah, looked a lot bigger. 12,000 seats less
1: than
0: the
1: And it's a lot better than what they did, which was basically playing on the quad the last 2 years for all practical purposes. Yeah. They were playing in a field next behind the dorms.
0: Yeah, but I'm going to keep an eye on the Wildcats. I like the way they play. Got a solid quarterback and run past the ball, and got some good running backs, receivers. Hey, they're going to be reckoned with in the Big Ten. They moved to 3-1. My hat's off to them. Big games across the country today. Number 7, Alabama, is at number 16, Mississippi State.
2: Mm-hmm.
0: That game's at 12 o'clock on ABC. I'm putting Alabama on upset alert. I like Mississippi State.
3: I think
0: like
3: they're playing well right now.
0: They are. They're playing really well. Number 8, Florida, is at number 25, Missouri. That game's at 3:30 on ABC, and that's another big one. Alabama's a 5.5-point favorite in their game, north or south of that. Florida's 5.5-point favorite at number 25, Missouri. So we'll see. We'll see how those two games. Big game. I got number 3, Notre Dame, at North Carolina. That game's at 12 o'clock on ESPN. The Irish are 21-point favorite, but I don't know. Bill Belichick got anything for the Irish today there?
2: I don't think so.
0: We'll see. Number 5, Ohio State, is at Iowa, up in Hawkeye country. Iowa number 14 in the country, and
2: Corn
0: Ohio
2: country.
0: State number 5. They got the Buckeyes at a 14.5-point favorite, but, boy, Iowa would sure like to beat Michigan and Ohio State in back-to-back weekends. How big would that be up in Corn country, so to speak?
2: Oh, definitely, yeah.
0: Yeah, Iowa having
2: I'd raise their
0: they
2: stock.
0: They walked it off against Michigan last week.
2: Yeah.
0: Got a touchdown with no time left on the clock, and Michigan felt like Western Michigan.
2: Yes, they did, didn't they?
0: They got that feeling right there last week, how that feels to lose right there at the end.
2: Uh-huh.
0: That game's at 3:30 on CBS mentioned. And number 4, Miami, is a 15.5-point favorite at Clemson today, and that game's at 7:30 on ABC. Marcus Dabo Swinney's got his hands full today with Miami. I'm telling you what, that quarterback at Miami is
2: he's tough, isn't he?
0: Yes, sir. He's putting some numbers up.
1: And, Mike, I'm proud of you. We made it almost all the way through this broadcast right now without you lamenting the smoky grays that Tennessee will be wearing in honor of General Nealon today.
0: Are they wearing those uniforms
2: wearing
0: today? Well, they'll look good in the rain.
1: But
0: do not feel bad because
1: if you tune in to the Texas A&M game today, A&M, the Aggies are wearing their camos today.
2: Camos.
0: Oh, my gosh.
1: And my question is if somebody kept returning a kick, drops to the ground like we saw Boise State do, and they blend into the turf and they don't see him, what is that going to do to these camos? Because these are truly the most atrocious uniforms I have ever seen on a college football team.
0: Well, I'll try to make it through the smoky gray day. A lot of people like those smoky grays, but I don't.
4: Yeah,
0: I like
4: they do.
0: I like that tradition. I like a good old tradition.
2: White pants, orange stripe.
0: You're acting jersey. Nervous over there. Is it time to get out of here for today?
2: Yeah, it's 30 seconds past 12.
0: Hey, good to see you guys this morning.
2: Glad you're back, Mike.
0: Yeah, and look forward to a great day in college football.
2: Yes, sir.
0: All right.
2: Here we go.
0: Hey, that'll do it for today's edition of the GoTee Sports Page. Thanks to Aaron Ishmael back at Loud Media, our host, the Blue Tick Tavern, and all our sponsors. For Donnie Moore and Marcus Fitzsimmons, until next Saturday, this is Mike Edwards, the Greenfield Gunner, wishing everyone good sports.
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6: ABC News, I'm Chuck Sievertson. The co-pilot who, say investigators in the United Arab Emirates, attempted a terrorist act on a flight bound for Israel, was barred from flying on his country's airline because of concerns about extremist views. Intelligence and law enforcement sources say the man had been switched to a desk job at Oman Air and is cooperating with investigators. The head of Tennessee's prison systems to resign after a twice-failed execution, says the governor. New developments in the alleged gang rape of a college undergrad by Cornell University frat brothers. ABC's Olivia Rubin.
7: ABC News reviewing recordings of phone calls she made to at least three of her alleged attackers, telling one of them, quote, "If I wanted to take this somewhere, what y'all did would be classified as gang rape."
6: Agreeing to release 100 million barrels of diesel fuel and crude oil from reserve stock over 4 months, the group of seven or G7 countries. This is ABC News.
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0: Here's some good news to pass along. The rain that we saw this morning is not necessarily going to be sticking with us for the rest of the day today, although a couple of showers possible. 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That's your latest forecast. I'm meteorologist Mike Witcher from the East Tennessee Weather Center. And remember to always get the latest forecast weather updates with the East Tennessee Weather app.
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1: Some people say a man is made out of mud. A poor man's made out of muscle and blood. Muscle and blood and skin and bones. A mind that's weak and a back that's strong.

Was born one morning, it was drizzling rain. 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I was raised in the canebrake by an old mama lion. Can't no high-toned woman make me walk the line.

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1: 1955. Baby, baby, baby, baby, baby, baby, baby, baby, baby, baby, baby, baby, baby, baby, baby, baby, baby, baby, baby, baby, baby, baby, baby, baby, baby, baby, baby, baby, baby, baby, baby, baby, baby, 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baby, baby, baby, baby, baby, baby, baby, baby, baby, baby, baby, baby, baby, baby, baby, baby, baby, baby, baby, baby, baby, baby, baby, baby, baby, baby, baby, baby, baby, baby, baby, baby, baby, baby, baby, baby, baby, baby, baby, baby, baby, baby, baby, baby, baby, baby, baby, baby, baby, baby, baby, baby, baby, baby, baby, baby, baby, baby, baby

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1: ABC News, I'm Mike Dubusky. The head of Tennessee's prison system is now resigning after he oversaw the botched execution of Krista Pike earlier this week. Governor Bill Lee making that announcement this morning, saying Frank Strada will step down from his role this month. New documents obtained by ABC News find the district attorney in that alleged gang rape at Cornell declined to review material gathered by university police outside of a six-page summary of the woman's statements. It comes as a new online campaign at Cornell called I Am Jane Doe gains traction. Shay Thomas, a math major at the school, explains the movement.
2: I am Jane Doe, and I think this is a movement that is meant to help bring light to the issues of women who has to deal with, like, sexual harassment or assault, both, like, harassment, like, mentally, physically, emotionally.
1: President Trump is headed out on the campaign trail again today with a visit to Ohio planned for this evening. This is ABC News.
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0: Here's some good news to pass along. The rain that we saw this morning is not necessarily going to be sticking with us for the rest of the day today, although a couple of showers possible. Mostly cloudy, some hit-miss sunshine with highs near 80. 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I'm meteorologist Mike Witcher from the East Tennessee Weather Center. And remember to always get the latest forecast weather updates with the East Tennessee Weather app.
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1: ABC News, I'm Mike Dubusky. Tennessee's prison commissioner, Frank Strada, is stepping down from his role at the end of this month after overseeing the botched execution of death row inmate Krista Pike this week. She's now being kept alive on a ventilator in the hospital. One of the Cornell fraternity brothers who allegedly participated in a gang rape appeared to show remorse to the victim days later, text messages show. New York Attorney General, Letitia James, is now leading that investigation. Some new details in that scary incident that played out on a Fly Dubai flight this week, where one pilot apparently tried to attack another in the cockpit.
2: Multiple sources familiar with the investigation revealing the suspect had previously been flagged as a security risk. Telling ABC News, the suspect was found in possession of extremist materials while serving as a co-pilot trainee for another airline, Oman Air, in 2024. He was later grounded from flying for 1 year.
1: ABC's Tom Sufi Burridge. This is ABC News.
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0: Here's some good news to pass along. The rain that we saw this morning is not necessarily going to be sticking with us for the rest of the day today, although a couple of showers possible. Mostly cloudy, some hit-miss sunshine with highs near 80. 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I'm meteorologist Mike Witcher from the East Tennessee Weather Center. And remember to always get the latest forecast weather updates with the East Tennessee Weather app.
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1: ABC News, I'm Mike Dubusky. Frank Strada, the Tennessee Prisons Commissioner, is going to be stepping down within the next month. The announcement made by Governor Bill Lee comes just days after the state botched an execution, leaving death row inmate Krista Pike on a ventilator in the hospital. President Trump hitting the campaign trail with just a month left until the midterm elections. Here's ABC's Stephen Portnoy.
2: Trump's stop in Alabama, the third this week in traditional Republican strongholds. It's an effort to drive up GOP turnout this fall, as Democrats hope to ride a wave of voter discontent over higher prices and the Iran war. This week, Trump's saying he's not getting enough credit for what he sees as the strength of the economy.
1: The president next heads to Ohio tonight for a rally near Dayton. And Southern California is in the midst of a heat wave right now, with extreme heat warnings in effect from Los Angeles all the way up through San Diego. Those advisories remain in effect through this Thursday. This is ABC News.
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0: Here's some good news to pass along. The rain that we saw this morning is not necessarily going to be sticking with us for the rest of the day today, although a couple of showers possible. Mostly cloudy, some hit-miss sunshine with highs near 80. 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I'm meteorologist Mike Witcher from the East Tennessee Weather Center. And remember to always get the latest forecast weather updates with the East Tennessee Weather app.
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1: ABC News, I'm Mike Dubusky. 1 month until the midterms, and President Trump is on the campaign trail. Last night with a stop in Alabama, and tonight he's rallying in Ohio, a state he won by 11 points in 2024.
2: Now, on Monday, the president travels to Nebraska. On Wednesday, it's another trip to Texas, where there's that hot Senate race. The New York Times Siena College poll this morning has Democrat Senate candidate James Tallarico up 6 points. 6 points. Over Republican Ken Paxton.
1: ABC's Stephen Portnoy. A day after New York Governor Kathy Hochul appointed Letitia James as a special prosecutor in the case of an alleged gang rape at Cornell, ABC News has now learned the district attorney in that case that she replaced, Matthew Van Houten, opted not to review certain case material collected by university police. Van Houten pointing the finger at the school, saying it was become clear that we were not provided the full picture by the university. This is ABC News.
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0: Here's some good news to pass along. The rain that we saw this morning is not necessarily going to be sticking with us for the rest of the day today, although a couple of showers possible. Mostly cloudy, some hit-miss sunshine with highs near 80. 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That's your latest forecast. I'm meteorologist Mike Witcher from the East Tennessee Weather Center. And remember to always get the latest forecast weather updates with the East Tennessee Weather app.
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1: ABC News, I'm Mike Dubusky. The midterms are just around the corner, and President Trump has been on the campaign trail. Last night, holding an event in Alabama. Tonight, one in Ohio. ABC Deputy Political Director Avery Harper.
2: While President Trump is great at mobilizing those who already support him, many of these Republicans in competitive states and battleground districts, they need to be able to not only turn out Republicans who are already with the president, but independents and perhaps disaffected Democrats as well. And given the president's low approval numbers, that is a challenge.
1: 35 million people around Southern California are under heat advisories for much of the next week, with triple-digit temperatures expected in San Diego and Los Angeles. And Tennessee's prison commissioner is resigning within the next month, according to Governor Bill Lee. It comes just days after death row inmate Krista Pike survived an execution attempt by the state on Wednesday. This is ABC News.
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0: Here's some good news to pass along. The rain that we saw this morning is not necessarily going to be sticking with us for the rest of the day today, although a couple of showers possible. Mostly cloudy, some hit-miss sunshine with highs near 80. 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That's your latest forecast. I'm meteorologist Mike Witcher from the East Tennessee Weather Center. And remember to always get the latest forecast weather updates with the East Tennessee Weather app.
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1: ABC News, I'm Mike Dubosky. President Trump will be out on the campaign trail once again tonight, this time making a stop in Ohio, a state he won by 11 points in 2024. However, there's a heated Senate race there playing out right now, with recent polling finding Democrat Sherrod Brown just ahead of Republican incumbent John Husted. The president earlier today posted what he said was the phone number of sitting Senator Tom Cotton, claiming he's delaying a bill on daylight saving time.
2: He posted on social media that the Senate ought to take up the House-passed Sunshine Protection Act, which would keep daylight time in place all year round. The president cites, among other things, the PGA's push for this. He shares a letter from the CEO of the tour, which says that more daylight at night would boost revenues for the golf tournament by $1 billion.
1: ABC's Stephen Portnoy and Tennessee's prison commissioner Frank Strada will be resigning from his position within the month, according to Governor Bill Lee, after a botched execution this week. This is ABC News.
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0: right, so as we head into our Sunday, another batch of some light, moderate, and even locally heavy rainfall throughout much of the day on Sunday, very similar to Saturday morning. High temperatures will stay in the 70s and low 80s. 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That's your latest forecast. I'm meteorologist Mike Witcher from the East Tennessee Weather Center. And remember to always get the latest forecast weather updates with the East Tennessee Weather app.
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My friends don't know what they've done. And well, they wouldn't understand anyhow. 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
1: ABC News, I'm Wayne Cabot. Happening now, the search for a medical transport plane that vanished en route to Boston from Bermuda. The distress call picked up on liveatc.net.
2: Roger, you said you're coming in blind, is that what you said? Okay, you declare emergency.
1: ABC's Andrew Dimbert has learned it's a Gulfstream jet with six people on board that disappeared from radar early this morning.
3: As for the search area, it's taking place offshore near Nantucket. Crews have been launched from Cape Cod with helicopters, boats.
1: President Trump is now promising seniors a $90 one-time check to help pay for Medicare, coming before the election. On top of the $5,000 he promised every adult after the election, if Republicans hang on to Congress. Much of California will be 15 to 20 degrees above average into Thursday. Right now at Dodger Stadium for ALDS Game 1 against the Braves, it's 101 degrees. But they say it's a dry heat. This is ABC News.
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both day and night. Never grumbles or fusses, always treats me right. 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

0: right, so as we head into our Sunday, another batch of some light, moderate, and even locally heavy rainfall throughout much of the day on Sunday, very similar to Saturday morning. High temperatures will stay in the 70s and low 80s. 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That's your latest forecast. I'm meteorologist Mike Witcher from the East Tennessee Weather Center. And remember to always get the latest forecast weather updates with the East Tennessee Weather app.
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A one, a two.

0: WKCE News.
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